0: to link to critical thinking. They have to think what they are going to do, or creative thinking. Why they do the project, they have another thing, it's communication. They have to talk, to share some ideas, something like that. Mm-hmm. So I think for sailing together. Okay, thank you.
1: Right, excellent. Yeah, they're all connected somehow. And our students would need to work together to come up with something new, to evaluate information, make some judgments, and critically think about what is the situation and how can we solve it. And they have to be able to communicate with each other clearly, so all of their ideas are communicated well, and they would know how to go about to solve a problem, for example, or create something new. Thank you. And I think we have another teacher here.
2: Thank you. I need to share about culture. For my experience in school, in my class, I separate the students into groups, one for our country and one for Western style. And the students have to prepare the dinner for their dinner, like on the dining table. That in Thai, we have many places of food, and they have one place of rice. In everybody, we have one plate of rice. And in the Western style, they have only served one by one of the plate. Okay, thank you.
1: Thank you. Excellent example. Right. When you have an activity, a very realistic activity of eating, food culture, we can learn so much from each other by the way we eat and what we eat. And exposing students to another culture, another side, or not just Western, but it could also be, for example, since we are talking about ASEAN countries, what do people in Indonesia do? Is it similar or is it different? What do people in Vietnam do? Try to compare the differences. But what you were saying was very telling of how we eat differently and also collaborate differently. Whereas for Thai eating, it's more collaborative, right? It's a family wherever you are, even if you're with strangers, because you share. And for some Western cultures, it's your own plate, right? So I think that's a very practical activity. Thank you, Ajahn Ekachai.
3: May I focus on collaborations? Yesterday is the 8th of August. It's ASEAN Day, ASEAN Day. And yesterday, I launched and opened the Facebook. It's a collaboration between I and my students in the name of ASEAN community at my school, Samsen Vithyalai. And yesterday, I excited them about the question of the ASEAN, cover the following topics. For example, when and why ASEAN is established. These transactions, as I guess, can lead and form more functional collaboration and minimize the gap between I and my students, because education beyond frontier. And of course, the language, the official language is English. Mm-hmm. It's identified ASEAN charter and constitution. Mm-hmm. So the student have to answer my question by posting their own answers under my question on the wall of the Facebook in English only.
1: Excellent.
3: And in the same way, we can evaluate them by using critical thinking assessment. For example, Bloom taxonomy.
1: Mm-hmm.
3: Maybe up and down or bottom, for example, like that.
1: Mm-hmm.
3: Each layer of this evaluation, for example, synthesize analysis and understandings. We can evaluate their performance by this theory very clearly, as I guess.
1: Yeah.
3: Thank you.
1: Thank you very much. A very excellent example. You you integrated collaboration, critical

0: Muay Thai, so sports, activities, and the king, right? Belief in the king. So that's all values there as well, features of culture. Let's go to the next one, this culture bag. I like it's how it's culture paper now, not culture bag. Mm. There's no bag, it's just the paper. Why, smile, the king, generous, Thai dance, you know, so again, values, how you treat other people, attitudes toward people. Okay, thank you. And this bag, wow, look, the elephant, dessert, some textile, right? So materials, porcelain with designs, right? So some unique craft, Thai crafts, musical instruments, boxing, Thai boxing, Muay Thai. Thank you. And, oh, I guess that's it. That's it for their PowerPoint. So they created, you know, just drawing, but thinking of the idea of sharing your culture with another country that you go to. So what do you have that you would like to share? What you did with your students or what you think you will do with your students? How will you adapt this culture bag activity? I'll give you a couple of minutes. What would you change? What would you add?
1: ค่ะอาจารย์คงได้ดูตัวอย่างนะคะที่อาจารย์ไฟกับอาจารย์ดาโรงเรียนนครทางนครสวรรค์ได้ส่งมานะคะที่อาจารย์ให้นักเรียนทำ culture bag โดยเป็นส่วนหนึ่งของวิชา reading 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
0: All right, so I hope you are wrapping up, even if it's just a small idea right now. How about this time we'll start with Bangkok, and we'll follow with Nong Khai and end with Hua Hin. Anyone here in Bangkok? I saw a lot of communication, many of you. Even if you haven't done anything, what do you think you will do? How will you adapt this culture bag activity?Anyone here would like to share? Anyone?
2: Okay, thank you again. In my group, we talk about the ASEAN's camp. Mm. And every countries in ASEAN come to have a camp so that if we are Thais, we have to prepare theThai dance and the souvenir from the each part of Thailand to give them for souvenir. Right, we prepare Thai dance. Maybe we have every country in ASEAN, they prepare their own national dress. Mm. And so that we have like the party and we have to wear your own dress.In the party, and also Thai food, if we can.
3: No,
2: Thai khanom. Thai khanom. Thai, yes.
0: Of course.
2: Okay, thank you.
0: Thank you. So it's one big party, right? But a party where people can learn from each other's cultures and representing their own culture with what they're wearing, and also the khanom. Yes, very important. We must have some dessert when we're having a party. Thank you, Ajahn Akachai.
4: Now it's still be in the progress of the planning. This is the collaboration between my department and the physical education department. This is similar to ASEAN camp of these teachers, but different slightly. We will mainly focus on activity. For example, sports competition. We will assign the groups. Purposely, I teach in Mathayom 6, and I will assign them about the topic of the sports individually of the each countries in ASEAN community. For example,

0: Thailand, of course, Muay Thai, and Indonesia. I mean, I'm not sure that how to in English Pancasila.
1: Maybe I don't know the English either.
0: But I just know in Thai called Pancasila, for example. And after this step I complete, I will give them the times to prepare themselves for the competition among them. Maybe in the same country or different country.
1: Different countries.
0: Yes.
1: Right.
0: It's very challenging, but it's still be in the progress. Yes, thank
1: you. So you're in the process of doing that.
0: In the process. 30%.
1: Oh, okay. Well, I can't wait to hear what happens.
0: in the near future.
1: Okay, thank you.
0: Thank you very much.
1: That's great. Taking the sports, right, the sports from different ASEAN countries, and having students perform them and be part of it. And with that, also learning from each other, and also getting some exercise is important. It's amazing how these bags are now exploded into some activity. It's not really a bag anymore, right? Thank you. How about in Nong Khai? What would you change with the culture bag, or how would you adapt this idea in your class?
2: Let me share my idea. I would like to let them to do the boxes of what kind of food would you like to cook for ASEAN people. Most of them, they say tom yam kung, gang khiao wan, and pad thai. And later, let them show how to cook in video later. Thank you.
1: Okay. Thank you. That was very quick, right? So, so if you were to introduce this box, it could be like even include a menu, right, with an explanation of the different foods and why those foods are considered important in Thailand, right? And what's good, healthy about them, what's good about them, what's not so healthy, right? And you could put it in a little box. Or a cooler, you know, the cooler or the ice box, right? The portable one. And that could be your culture refrigerator, culture picnic box, right? And then you bring it to in your classroom, and then we can even make it different countries. This is the culture box from Myanmar, or culture freezer from Cambodia, Brunei, right? This is what we eat. And of course, it's hard to get all the ingredients, but we can have maybe drawings of the ingredients. We're not really going to eat them inside the culture box. Yeah, great. Thank you. And how about in Hua Hin?

0: I think she is very good. You wait for her. Okay? And then, number who got mark? Okay. What is your mark doing?
1: Mark is swimming in the sea.
0: Okay, mark is swimming. Swimming. Okay. Who got Karen? Karen. Who got Karen? Okay. Okay. Okay. I thought, Panchu. Okay, Panchu. Okay, Panchu. Who is winner? Okay, you. Okay.
2: Karen is talking on her mobile phone.
0: Okay, she is talking on her mobile phone. Karen. Karen, you are on this too, right? Okay, thuk mai ka, Karen. Karen is on the phone, right? จุดอ่อนจุดแข็งของแต่ละคนเรามาดูเทปนี้ให้ชื่อว่า

0: site, just chime in and share. Turn on your mic and say, yes, I want to share my idea. Why is this skill more valuable today than ever before? So again, thinking about our students, ourselves, think about it for a moment, and any site, just respond. Oh yes, we have Huahin, we have Andy, who wants to share something.
1: Okay, good morning. I just want to say something about connecting the workplace and the classroom, if I can. And in a workplace, when communication is taking place in the workplace, there's a purpose to it. You're trying to accomplish something. It's usually task-based. There's something that you're trying to get done, some type of job, usually, that you're trying to get done. And that's really what should be happening in the classroom as well. I think that classroom communication should be authentic and often task-based, but sometimes teachers forget about that, and they forget that the communication that's happening in the classroom really should look like and model from the communication that happens in the workplace. So I think a good example for classroom teachers to look to is workplace communication. If we can look at an office space, for example, and find out the type of communicative needs that they have in the office, we can take some of that into the classroom and use that as a model for the type of communication that goes on in the classroom. Thank you.
0: Thank you. Yes, very insightful, because the classroom should be that kind of that experimental pot, maybe you could say, where students can make mistakes and learn and practice and learn and practice, and trying to practice what actually happens in the real world, right? Make it authentic. Show videos. Have some scripts, or have students write scripts based on what they learn from watching or listening to certain workplace communication, as Andy was mentioning, right? What actually happens in an office? What do they talk about, right? And many different workplace situations, because we don't have a script wherever we go, right? I always try to tell my students that, let go of your script. Life doesn't happen like that. The script should just come from here, right? So getting our students used to that, the realness of what happens outside the classroom. Thank you. Would anyone else like to share? Yes, over here.
2: Just hello again, because I just want to share about the experience in class, because right now want to tell you that I come from the Bangkok Metropolitan Administration of the school. Mm-hmm. So it's something is that like we cannot choose the student to study in the class. It's about like 45 up. Maybe 40 at least. Mm. So in different knowledge and everything, we have to take care of them all. Even though I have the plan that let them to learn how to like transportation, because my school close to Don Mueang Airport. Mm-hmm. And then I want to let them learn to destination, arrival, the plane leaving, taking off, all those things. But how, no more teachers to take care of them for like 45 class in one time, 45 student in one time. And anyway, for the fluency in, fluency in using English in other place, they're not ready enough to learn. And then they're just having fun when they go out. But anyway, we can just like to make a role play for them, just like, okay, to be, sometime I have to change from my teacher to be a McDonald's self, to just teach them for food and drink lessons. Right. Let them know how to ask how much, how many, what would you like to eat, what would you like to have, like that. But just to like role play. Let them speak out and enhance them, encourage them to speak and use English in class, just like

0: Okay, mate.
1: In time. Thank you.
2: Thank you. Excellent example. And yes, I do agree. Food is a way to bring us together, besides music, yes, and language, so many things. But yes, Ajahn, you're bringing up the idea of how different cultures can make our culture richer. And with that example of the culinary arts, that's a project right there for our students, where they learn about, your example, Indonesian culture, or maybe even specific a specific province in Indonesia, and the kinds of foods that they have, and our students study it, and then they present to the class real food, how you make it, and using workplace English, right? Would maybe after teaching students how to cook, maybe they can have a restaurant role play or scene, and then they have to be critics, right? This is not good, or oh, this is delicious, right? Using many different phrases and applying them in a real life situation in the classroom. That's excellent. Yes, thank you. And of course, they're having fun. Yes, Ajahn.
3: Okay, I would like to share my idea. I think I can hear to teach about sing a song, to teach a vocabulary. For my student,
2: right.
3: Yes, I think they can learn about a lot of word, also meaning.
2: Right.
3: Yes.
2: And obviously with songs, they can learn it in a very enjoyable way.
3: Enjoy by themselves.
2: Right. Right. Songs, you know, that they can dance to and yeah. even make up a song. Not just learning vocabulary, but using it, right, yeah. in a fun and creative manner. Yeah, that's always fun for teachers, right?
3: Thank you.
2: Any other sites, Hua Hin or Nong Khai, would like to, maybe something you've done with your students on creativity?
4: Yes.
2: Yes, Hua Hin.
4: Please. All right, my idea is that the innovation in school very be useful for the community. For example, in some subject that we allow students to create product, new product from the local. For example, in Hua Hin, we have a lot, or in Pranburi, in Batuop Kirikan, we have a lot of pineapple. And then we let students think what we can do with the pineapple. And then they might can create some new product or new food, and then it can be very useful for the community, for the people in the province. And then, or maybe other example is that we let students think about the product from recycled thing, like maybe from the shell, because we have a lot of beaches, so we have a lot of shell. So we ask students to create some product from shell, and then it might be very popular. We can sell, and then we can reduce the garbage from shell as well. Thank you.
2: Mm-hmm. All right, thank you. Right, innovation. We see it all over Thailand, right, with recycled products. And that's always exciting when we have students involved in being business-minded, thinking about how they can take a product and doing something else with it. What can we do that's new about a product? Before we move on, anyone else?
5: The good way is let the student to interview foreigners by let them mm-hmm. write the daily life question to interview the foreigners. If they don't speak mm-hmm. clearly, the foreigner would be correct them. Thank you.
2: Ah, all right. Going out there and just speaking with foreigners and trying out, because if they make a mistake, hopefully the person they're talking to will say, excuse me, did you just say this? I think you mean this, right? Experiential learning. That's how we learn, by trying it and making a mistake.

0: Okay, so any site is welcome to share any ideas you have. I encourage those who haven't spoken yet. The microphone is very friendly. It's okay. The microphone will not hurt you.
1: Okay.
0: Oh yes, in Huahin.
1: Yes. I think the first thing that we go to the ASEAN community, we have to learn about the culture for the other country, to know about the language, the clothes, the food, or everything that the other country. Yes, and then if we know about the countries, we have to learn and collaboration the culture together. Okay, thank you very much.
0: Thank you. Right. We have to know the different aspects of the other cultures within ASEAN and to be able to work with them, right? And how to communicate with them effectively and work with them effectively. Anyone else would like to share something else? Something new? Everyone's staring. Okay. Well, yeah, no? Okay, yes, Ajahn Ekachai.
2: But it's okay, nice.
3: In brief, I think that because of this 5CS would create and provide students to have more opportunity, not only in our country, but also in our and among 10 member states. For example, if our students have a chance to run business or work their profession in, for example, in Philippines or in Indonesia, or maybe that Cambodia, for example, Cambodia, maybe I focus on Cambodia, that if yes, as you know that we have a border conflict between us. And so if maybe that they have a chance to work near, very near the border, and they can't adjust themselves to that, which must do, which must don't, is the big problem for them.
0: Right.
3: So this is the, it's very interesting that the 5C is very necessary and very crucial for them to know. Right. So after that, they, if they had already known, they could manage and reconciliations for themselves in the future if they had a chance like that. Thank you.
0: Excellent point again, Ajahn. It's also with opening the borders or right now situations with other countries where it's contentious or where there's a bit of a conflict. And culture and collaboration, these skills, along with the other three skills, can promote harmony, can promote peace, not just development, but communication that is friendly and that is beneficial for both countries and all countries. So it's also a way of conflict transformation, right? Where you understand the culture and be able to work with the culture and adapt with each other. Instead of like this, it's more like this, right? We see many images like this. We have to truly make it more like this, right? And so these are some aspects, and we can definitely add more with culture and collaboration. Being flexible, respecting others, understanding and respecting others, and being exposed to and understanding diversity within our backgrounds, abilities, and perspectives, appreciating the other abilities of others that we meet, and also trying to understand their different perspectives, and working together to find solutions to problems that we already have, and be prepared for problems that we will encounter in the future.
4: ค่ะสำหรับ culture and collaboration นะคะที่ท่านอาจารย์เชบอกว่าเป็นปัจจัยสำคัญ2ประการในทั้งใน5ปัจจัย 5C ใช่ไหมคะว่าเป็นปัจจัยที่สำคัญมากๆเลยนะคะในการที่จะเตรียมพร้อมนะคะให้กับ

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1: Thank you So let's explore these two C's and each site okay give a definition of cultureI know we can go to Wikipedia, we can go to dictionary.com, but let's not do that. I think you can all give your own definition of culture. Okay, so give a moment or two, okay, to give and write a definition, your own definition of culture. And then name some specific aspects that define culture, and specifically Thai culture. Okay, just give, instead of three,I think you can do it really in 1.5 or 2. So we can work together.
0: ค่ะกิจกรรมนี้นะคะขอให้ท่านอาจารย์นะคะช่วยกันให้คำจำกัดความของคำว่า culture นะคะแล้วก็ลองยกตัวอย่างนะคะลักษณะบางอย่างนะคะที่เป็นสิ่งที่บ่งบอกวัฒนธรรม culture ของคนไทยค่ะสักนาทีเดียวนะคะ
1: Thank you. I'll just yeah. Okay. Our quick minute is now over. Would any site like to share their definition of culture and name some aspects of culture, particularly Thai culture?Any site is welcome to share. Yes, here in Bangkok, we have a hand.
2: Hello. Hello, okay. In my opinion, I think that do as I like is the real Thai people. Mm. For example, no queue. Breaking the traffic rule is Thai people.
1: Okay, so your definition of culture, do as I like, with specific examples, okay? All right, yes, here, again.
3: Okay, definition of culture, I think most Thai people, kindness and smile and open mind, mm. give everything for someone you don't know.
1: Right. Okay, thank you. All right, it's over here.
4: I want to give a definition of culture. I think culture is the good thing that we believe it mm. is good for that that side. So when we believe we do every day is a culture. Mm. And I think Thai culture is the most thing is why when another country come to our city, they always ask what is the meaning of why and what is the real meaning, right. not an action, but is the meaning.
1: Right, yeah. right. Thank you. You're bringing up just the basic definition of culture, right? The ways of life of a people, of a group of people, of a community, what they do from day to day, what defines their lives, their culture, their customs, right? Their behavior and attitude. And the specific example there with the why is the greeting. How do people greet each other in different cultures? Okay. Well, I would like to hear more, but I think we need to move on a bit. Okay, so this activity is going to be quite quick. And this is an activity that many teachers have done, and I welcome you to do as well and adapt it in your classrooms. And it's called the culture box or the culture bag. Some teachers call it the culture bag. And this idea is how you can have your students and yourselves think of what represents your culture and you in this bag, okay? And so I put they're working individually because it's really an individual project. And in this project, you have to think of six personal items, personal things that represent you. So for your students, six personal things that represent each of them personally, right? And it represents them and their culture that they live in and the culture that they live by. So each of these personal items have to fall into a category, either with greeting, with food, with language, clothing, all those different aspects of any culture. And you draw your own bag, or even create your own bag. Not buy it, create it, make it yourself, right? It could even be a box if no one wants to make a bag, like something, a container. So since this is just a quick activity that you can make it longer later for yourself and your students, I would like you to show my bag. I would like TOT to show my bag, and the visualizer could turn it on. And this is just a very quick example of how we can make this a short activity and you could make it longer. So this is my bag. Okay, it's nothing fancy, just a simple bag. And I have there six personal items that I thought of. I actually own them, okay? And I narrowed it down from all these different aspects of culture into six. And one is music. I really love a singer named Joni Mitchell. I have her music, her CDs. She's quite old now. She's from the 1960s. She's Canadian, actually. I love her songs. So for me, that defines me because I grew up listening to her music. The other one is about family, family as an aspect of culture. Over there, you see in the top, you see my, looks like a frame. That's a picture of my mom and me. I bring it with me wherever I go because my mom is with me wherever I go. And there you see food. You see cheese. I love cheese. It's a personal item. I always try to buy, but you know it's very fatty. I don't like to eat it too much. But I love cheese. So that's an aspect of culture, food. Next to the leaf, or next to the cheese is a leaf, right? I collect leaves and I put them in my books. And I believe in nature, in environment, and trying to keep it healthy for ourselves. So that is about, that aspect of culture is how we, is our concept of nature. It's our concept of the environment. That's an aspect of culture. In the bottom there, you see, looks like a book. And I have many books by an author named Bell Hooks. I own a lot of books by her. And that's an aspect of literature in culture, it's literature or books. And on the very top, I know it looks like a potato. It's not. It's a stone. I also collect different stones wherever I go. And for me, the stone is a symbol of strength. So that aspect of culture is the concept of yourself, because many different cultures have a concept of yourself. So those are my items, and I connected them to an aspect of culture. So what I'm going to ask you to do very quickly, since we don't have much time, instead of drawing a bag, you can just list some of your items and connect them to an aspect of culture.
0: กิจกรรมนี้น่าสนใจมากนะคะจันเชให้เราลองนึกถึงของใช้ส่วนตัวของเราสัก6อย่างนะคะค่ะใส่ใน culture bag 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
1: And if you can't think of 6 3 is fine Yes if you can't think of 6 3 1 whichever We'll ask for a volunteer from each site. Thank you. And you could talk about your bag.
4: I can't imagine about for my culture. Mm-hmm. First, nowadays I do yoga every day. So this
1: Me
4: is,
1: too.
4: Yes, I see you have good chair. So you do yoga. I do yoga every day. So this is my culture. And I like to eat Japanese food. And reading English book, children, especially children English book, because all of this I do with my son. Yeah, so I have to do it. Every weekend we go out to a Japanese restaurant to do this activity with my son. And my culture is uniform because I have to be in discipline because I am a soldier, so I wear uniform every day. Mm-hmm. Yeah, okay.
1: Thank you very much. Thank you for sharing that. Anyone else, Nongkai or Huahin, would like to share their culture bag? Even if it's just one? You don't have to draw it. You can just share an item or two. What would be in your bag? One or two items?
5: Yes.
1: Yes, in Huahin.
5: Please. Hi. My bag is very big and strong because I need a lot of things in my bag. For example, book is very important because when I have free time, when I have to waiting for something, I will have my book so I don't lose my time because I can read, can be a philosophy or just novel sometime. But I have to have book in my bag. As well. The second thing is gum, chewing gum. That means I concern very much about the smell or something in my mouth or the look of my face, I mean appearance. So I will have chewing gum and comb and mirror as well to look at my teeth. Is there something between my teeth? Or is that smell bad or something like that? I have to check always. And then the third thing is water. I have to have water in my bag as well because I have to drink water every in 30 minutes because it's good for health. So I will concern very much about health. The fourth thing is pocket money. In the pocket money, I will have ATM card or any card because I think if I would like to go anywhere or to buy something, I can do it immediately. As well, I have the picture, I have the photo of my brother, my beloved brother, and my parents as well inside. Yes, and that's okay. It. That's what something Thanks. Important, something that is my culture. Thank you.
1: Excellent. Thank you. I'm sure that all of you would like to share something, but there is a point that I'd like to make, and we'll continue on with this in the second session, is that this is sharing personal stories, and this is how our students can be encouraged to speak English. With their personal items because they're sharing something about themselves. And I want you to think about how this culture bag project can be applied in your classroom. How would you do it differently? What would you change? What would you add? What part of your curriculum can you do this and include this culture bag project? And how can you make it a collaboration or an effort with your class? I want you to think about that for the next session. And if any of you have your culture bags that you would like to share, please do so in the second session. And if you try it with your students, please do share that as well. And we'll continue on with a review and moving on to the third C. Thank you very much.
0: ค่ะสำหรับกิจกรรม Culture Bag นะคะก็ท่านอาจารย์เชบอกว่าท่านอาจารย์ทุกท่านก็คงอยากจะแชร์นะคะว่าท่านมีของใช้ส่วนตัวอะไรบ้างนะคะที่จะบ่งบอกถึงวัฒนธรรมของตัวเองนะคะซึ่งตรงนี้ในกิจกรรมนี้เนี่ยเป็นแค่ตัวอย่างเท่านั้นนะคะท่านอาจารย์จะนำไปใช้กับในนักเรียนของท่านได้นะคะเพราะนั้นคำถามที่อาจารย์เชทิ้งไว้สำหรับเซสชันนี้ก็คือว่าในช่วงไหนของบทเรียนใดนะคะที่ท่านอาจารย์จะนำกิจกรรม 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

0: 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Learning Foundation with kind support from the Regional English Language Office the US Embassy Bangkok and the TOTCompany Limited, Public Company Limited. Today's session is the second session of the series, focusing on critical thinking. And our trainer today is Ajahn Che Sanchez. Ajahn Che, please.
1: Thank you, Ajahn. Sawadee ka. Welcome, everyone, to session two. Good morning. How are you?Excellent. Excellent, you should say, not just okay. Excellent. Welcome back, Bangkok, Hua Hin, and Nong Khai. And to all viewers at your home or your office, welcome. And as Ajahn Leo mentioned, we are preparing our students for the ASEAN community when the AEC opens in 2015, and how we are combining that with the five C's.So, for session two today, we're going to be looking at the third C, which is critical thinking. But before we do that, let's look at our goals for our session today. So we're going to review the five C's. For those of you who weren't here the first session or didn't see the first session, we will have a brief review of the five C's in total. But of course,you will help me review that. And we're going to recap culture and collaboration because these two C's are the foundation of all our six sessions. And then we're going to start exploring critical thinking through some activities. And then, finally, but not the least, we will be talking about your final project. Excited?You're probably looking through your PowerPoint slides right now. But it'll be fun. It'll be exciting. So, here comes the review. The five C's, culture, collaboration, which we talked about last week, critical thinking, creative thinking, and communication. So for each site, here in Bangkok, there in Hua Hin, there in Nong Khai, I want you to pick one or two.I would suggest two, okay? One or two C's to describe. Please talk about it. Then give an example from your own experience as a teacher or even as a student. Give you about 2 minutes.
0: They can choose
1: choose any one or two.
0: ค่ะ อาจารย์นะคะ อาจารย์คะ สำหรับวันนี้นะคะ เราจะมีการทบทวนเรื่องที่เราได้คุยเมื่อคราวที่แล้วก่อนนะคะคือ5 C's ที่ว่านะคะคือ culture and collaboration 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
1: Okay. So I hope you at least have one to talk about. And why don't we start with Hua Hin this time? And then we'll follow up with Bangkok and then Nong Khai, right? So Hua Hin, would you like to share your ideas, your thoughts on one or two of the seas and a specific example? Good morning. I think we need to make it a little louder.
2: All right.
1: Excellent.
2: Now, yes. Two things that I would like to share is critical thinking. I think critical thinking is very important because nowadays, a lot of information, we can reach a lot of information from internet, from television, from newspaper, and then we have to have ability to critical, because we don't know that with data or which information is true or is correct or can believe. So we should teach students to ask questions. When we listen or when we read something, we have to question the data or that information first, that it's true or not, and then we analyze the information, and then we can decide after that. For example, when we look at an advertisement in the television, and then they, of course, in the advertisement, they will talk a lot of the benefit of the product. But what we have to do is we have to think that, is this real or is there anything can prove this information?
1: Right.
2: And then we decided to buy that product. Mm.
1: Mm.
2: Yes. And one more is creative thinking. Yes, creative thinking is very important as well, because

0: nowadays we are, the world is connected, and I mean many things are created, so we have to create something new. We have to think in new direction to create some new product or some new solving for some problem. So yes, thanks.
1: Excellent, thank you. You said many great things there that I think it will be hard to follow you. For the critical thinking, yes, I just want to highlight some of your points. And one of them is questioning what we receive, the information from any kind of source. And you gave an example with the advertisements. That's very true. You can do it in the classroom and students can apply it outside the classroom. Is this product or is this service trustworthy? Should we trust this or not? Is there something that they're saying and they're tricking me, right? Because there are many logical fallacies or things that are not really following practical logic when we are watching something on TV, for example. And we have to be careful and students know and be aware of what is really true and what are they trying to sell me. And with your creative thinking, with what you said about that, also again, very great, you mentioned about how we have to come up with something new. And I forgot exactly the words you used, but I remember I said to myself, oh, that's great, that's important. And now I completely forgot, because I was quite amazed by how you were also trying to create your opinion, how you were on the spot, being spontaneous, taking risks, because that's what creativity is about, right? You're taking risks. And you were just formulating what you were saying as you were talking about it. And so, thank you very much for that. All right. Let's go to the other sites. And for Bangkok, here, if there's something new or different, share an experience with the five C's. Oh, okay, we have two.
2: Okay, from my experience, I think that when I let my student do some project work, the first C is collaboration. Mm. Students have to work together, and they have to link to critical thinking. They have to think what they are going to do, or creative thinking. When they do the project, they have another C is communication. They have to talk, to share some ideas, something like that. So I think for sailing together, okay, thank you.
1: Right, excellent, yeah. They're all connected somehow. And our students would need to work together to come up with something new, to evaluate information, make some judgments, and critically think about what is the situation and how can we solve it. And they have to be able to communicate with each other clearly, so all of their ideas are communicated well, and they would know how to go about to solve a problem, for example, or create something new. Thank you. And I think we have another teacher here.
3: Thank you. I need to share about culture. From my experience in school, in my class, I separate the students into groups, one for our country and one for Western style. And the students have to prepare the dinner for their dinner, like on the dining table. That in Thai, we have many places of food, and they have one place of rice. In everybody, we have one plate of rice. And in the Western style, they have only served one by one of the plate. Okay, thank you.
1: Thank you. Excellent example. Right. When you have an activity, a very realistic activity of eating, food culture, we can learn so much from each other by the way we eat and what we eat. And exposing students to another culture, another side, or not just Western, but it could also be

0: For example, since we are talking about ASEAN countries, what do people in Indonesia do? Is it similar or is it different? What do people in Vietnam do? Try to compare the differences. But what you were saying was very telling of how we eat differently and also collaborate differently. Whereas for Thai eating, it's more collaborative, or family, wherever you are, even if you're with strangers, because you share. And for some Western cultures, it's your own plate, right? So I think that's a very practical activity. Thank you, Ajahn Ekachai.
1: May I focus on collaborations? Yesterday is the 8th of August. It's ASEAN Day, ASEAN Day. And yesterday, I launched and opened the Facebook. It's a collaboration between I and my students in the name of ASEAN community at my school, Samsen Vithyalai. And yesterday, I excited them about the question of the ASEAN, cover the following topics. For example, when and why ASEAN is established. These transactions, as I guess, can lead and form more functional collaboration and minimize the gap between I and my students, because education beyond frontier. And of course, the language, the official language is English, is identified in the ASEAN Charter and Constitution. So the student have to answer my question by posting their own answers under my question on the wall of the Facebook in English only.
0: Excellent.
1: And in the same way, we can evaluate them by using

0: evaluation, for example, synthesize, analysis, and understandings. We can evaluate their performance by this theory very clearly as it gets.
1: Yeah.
0: Thank you.
1: Thank you very much. A very excellent example.
2: About to use the...
1: You did any in your class. And if not, then what do you think you will do in the future for this culture bag activity? Before we share with anything that you would like to express, anything, any activity that you did with your class, I'd like to show what Ajahn Da and Ajahn Phi from Nakhon Sawan did. And they did hand in a PowerPoint. So here we are. They're not here today, so I will explain it for them. And their activity for this culture bag was about traveling. So they took the idea of culture and the bag as taking your culture with you where you go. And so they made it their own twist, their own creative twist, Ajahn Da and Ajahn Phi. So they're talking about holidays and experiences. And so they started, of course, with activating schema with vocabulary, things that you should know about, different vocabulary when you travel. And then they have, that's the warm-up activity, right? And then they have an actual reading. They didn't include it in the PowerPoint, but they did have a reading and trying to comprehend what they read about. And then they talked about the weather. What do you know about the weather or wherever you're going or traveling to? And their next slide are some examples. So this example here, this is the question, the culture bag. So you're actually bringing a bag to another country. So when you go abroad, it's supposed to be A-B-R-O-A-D, abroad, for your week exchange, what will you bring with you, right? So let's go to the next slide. And here are their students presenting in front of class their culture bag and the different drawings. And a couple of more slides after, you know, a close-up of the culture bag. So some of them are bringing their greeting, which is a feature, the why, the Thai smile, right? Thai food, Muay Thai, so sports, activities, and king, right? Belief in the king. So that's all values there as well, features of culture. Let's go to the next one, this culture bag. I like it's how it's culture paper now, not culture bag. There's no bag, it's just the paper. Why, smile, the king, generous, Thai dance. You know, so again, values, how you treat other people, attitudes toward people. Okay, thank you. And this bag, wow, look, the elephant, dessert, some textile, right? So materials. Porcelain with designs, right? So some unique craft, Thai crafts, musical instruments, boxing, or Thai boxing, Muay Thai. Thank you. And, oh, I guess that's it. That's it for their PowerPoint. So they created, you know, just drawing, but thinking of the idea of sharing your culture with another country that you go to. So what do you have that you would like to share? What you did with your students, or what you think you will do with your students? How will you adapt this culture bag activity? I'll give you a couple of minutes. What would you change? What would you add?
3: ค่ะอาจารย์คงได้ดูตัวอย่างนะคะที่อาจารย์ไฟกับอาจารย์ดาจากโรงเรียนทางนครสวรรค์ได้ส่งมานะคะที่อาจารย์ให้นักเรียนทำ culture bag หรือเป็นส่วนหนึ่งของวิชา reading 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
1: All right, so I hope you are wrapping up, even if it's just a small idea right now. How about this time we'll start with Bangkok and we'll follow

0: with Nong Khai and end with Hua Hin. Anyone here in Bangkok? I saw a lot of communication. Many of you. Even if you haven't done anything, what do you think you will do? How will you adapt this culture bag activity? Anyone here would like to share? Anyone?
1: Okay, thank you again. In my group, we talk about the ASEAN camp. And every countries in ASEAN come to have a camp, so that if we are Thais, we have to prepare the Thai dance and the souvenir from the each part of Thailand to give them for souvenir. Right, we prepare Thai dance. Maybe we have every country in ASEAN, they prepare their own national dress. And so that we have like the party, and we have to wear your own dress in the party. And also Thai food, if we can. Thai khanom. Yes. Okay, thank you.
0: Thank you. So it's one big party, right? But a party where people can learn from each other's cultures and representing their own culture with what they're wearing, and also the khanom. Yes, very important. We must have dessert when we're having a party. Thank you, Ajahn Akachai.
2: Now it's still be in the progress of the planning. This is the collaboration between my department and the physical education department. This is similar to ASEAN camp of these teachers, but different slightly. We will mainly focus on activity, for example, sports competition. We will assign the groups. Personally, I teach in Mathayom 6. And I will assign them about the topic of the sports individually of the each countries in ASEAN community. For example, Thailand, of course, Muay Thai, and Indonesia. I mean, I'm not sure that how to in English Pancasila. But I just know in Thai called Pancasila, for example, and after this step accomplished, I will give them the time to prepare themselves for the competition among them. Maybe in the same country or different country.
0: In countries.
2: Yes.
0: Right.
2: It's very challenging, but it is still be in the progress. Yes, thank
0: you. So you're
2: you.
0: In the process of doing
2: that.
0: Yeah,
2: in the process. 30%.
0: Oh, okay. Well, I can't wait to hear. What happens?
2: in the near future.
0: Okay, thank you.
2: Thank you very much.
0: That's great. Taking the sports, right? The sports from different ASEAN countries, and having students perform them and be part of it. And with that, also learning from each other, and also getting some exercise is important. It's amazing how these bags are now exploded into some activity. It's not really a bag anymore, right? Thank you. How about in Nong Khai? What would you change with the culture bag, or how would you adapt this idea in your class?
3: Let me share my idea. I would like to let them to do the boxes of what kind of food would you like to cook for ASEAN people? Most of them, they say tom yam kung, gang kiao wan, and pad thai. And later, let them show how to cook in video later. Thank you.
0: Okay. Thank you. That was very quick, right? So if you were to introduce this box, it could be like even include a menu, right, with an explanation of the different foods and why those foods are considered important in Thailand, right, and what's good, healthy about them, what's good about them, what's not so healthy, right? And you could put it in a little box or a cooler, you know, the cooler or the ice box, right, the portable one. And that

could be your culture refrigerator, culture picnic box, right? And then you bring it to in your classroom, and then each, we can even make it different countries. This is the culture box from Myanmar, or culture freezer from Cambodia, Brunei, right? This is what we eat. And of course, it's hard to get all the ingredients, but we can have maybe drawings of the ingredients. We're not really going to eat them inside the culture box. Yeah, great. Thank you. And how about in Hua Hin?

0: I am in ASEAN.
1: I am in ASEAN.
2: I am in ASEAN.
3: I am in ASEAN.
4: I'm in ASEAN.
5: I am in ASEAN.
0: I am in ASEAN.

0: and the important role of mosque in our Islamic culture. So I would like to ask you regarding the golden domes. How many do you think there are on your count?
1: ผมว่า28
2: 28
0: yeah.
2: How about me? 1,284.
1: ทำไมต่างกับผมขนาดน
0: ั้น That's too big. Okay, Azul. Tahu tak Sultan Brunei yang sekarang ini Sultan yang keberapa?
1: Sultan yang ke Brunei, berapa ya?
0: The current ruler, if you know, the current ruler is the number of the yang keberapa nih? Sultan yang keberapa?
1: Sultan yang ke 29. Sultan di 29.
0: Ya.
1: 29 tu.
0: 29.
1: Yes.
0: So this is the 29th ruler of Brunei. Mm-hmm. So the dome there are 29. It symbolizes the 29th ruler of Brunei. So there are 29 domes, golden domes in the
2: Jamia. The answer is 29.
1: 28. Ah, 28.
0: So our next mission, your next mission is you have to open the lips of the next Sipur.
1: Oh, okay.
0: And it will tell you about the mission, please.
1: Okay. Okay, there are
2: this one?
1: Yes.
2: This one. Yes.

0: traditional food. Now, these are the ingredients you have to find here in the market, mm. which you have to buy.
1: Close already.
0: This is still open.
1: Close.
2: Okay. Not on bike.
1: Yep.
0: Okay, let's go. Yes.
1: อัมบูรงอัมบูรงอย่าสะดุดหินนะสะดุดหินไม่ลืมเลยนะ

0: someone who wants to speak to you. Okay? So.
1: Someone.
0: Yes.
1: Who? Oh, can you tell me?
0: No.
1: I don't know who.
0: It's a surprise.
1: I know someone.
0: Okay.
1: In Brunei.
0: No.
1: What? What's going on? What?
0: Okay. Hi.
1: Hello.
2: Hello.
1: We are on the meeting
0: now.
1: They are offshore.
0: Yes.
1: Oh.
3: We have real time, but what we also can show, we can show presentations with each other. We can show faxes and drawings with each other on a satellite.
1: Overhead
3: beamer.
0: Right?
3: Yeah.
0: Is it using satellite? How are we communicating? Is it using a satellite signal?
3: It's using a microwave signal.
1: Can you see my face?
4: Yes.
1: Great. Today, thank you very much for talking with us. It's a surprise, and we proud of your job. Offshore, I think it's very hard for live over there. I think so.
4: So for the newcomers, seems very hard for them to get used staying offshore. For us, it's like nothing. It's normal for us.
1: Thank you very much for talking today.
5: Okay.
1: Bye. Okay,
5: bye-bye. Terima kasih banyak-banyak.
1: Have a good day.
5: Bye-bye, bye-bye.
1: เราทำงานอยู่บนฝั่งเขาก็อยู่กลางมหาสมุทรแต่การสื่อสารสมัยนี้มันสามารถทำให้คนบนฝั่งและคนที่ทำงานอยู่กลางมหาสมุทรแบบนี้ติดต่อสื่อสารพูดคุยกันได้แล้วก็บอกความต้องการได้ผมว่าก็เป็นอีกอย่างหนึ่งที่มันทำให้ไม่รู้สึกเหงาแล้วก็ไม่รู้สึกว่าอยู่คนเดียวกลางมหาสมุทร
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1: โอเค and thank you very much for the bring us for the surprise
0: no problem
1: and new technology
0: yes
1: really surprise yeah
0: because they are if you take a helicopter it is about 30 minutes away if you take a helicopter to their place
1: helicopter
0: yes you have to take helicopter to go to their place
1: 30 minutes
0: yes 30 minutes in a helicopter
1: not far
0: it's not far but if we have this, you save money on going on the chopper, yeah, and you save time also,
1: uh-huh.
0: Yeah, because you may have a meeting which is only 1 hour long.
1: Okay, and then, now we want to be worker,
0: exactly.
1: Chef worker.
0: Yeah, you
1: want to
0: okay,
1: chef worker. I'm here. Thank you.
6: You don't need to bring a very thick wallet to be here.
1: Why?
6: At least $5, you can survive. You can get many food and drinks, as minimum as $1.
5: Wow! ลองดูท่าเต้นนะครับรู้สึกจะแอดวานซ์กับบัลเล่ต์หรือเปล่าไม่แน่ใจนะครับ

0: So he didn't go into that intervention group in year three, but it looks like he could be ready for it now, doesn't it?
1: Yeah, I was going to say he's got very good understanding mentally and he can explain it very well verbally, but it's the recording of it which is quite difficult, so that might be a good one.
2: For years, schools have used pupil data software systems, but rarely have they been utilised by teachers or within classrooms. At Park Lane Primary School in Peterborough, office staff have joined forces with teachers in collating a variety of pupil data into one system in an attempt to get a more in-depth picture of every child. Non-teaching staff focus on pupils' lives outside of the classroom, inputting data such as their daily attendance and sporting achievements. Teachers, meanwhile, concentrate on the academic records of pupils, adding their SATs results to data gathered in the classroom. Targets are essential to data collection within the classroom.
3: Do we think Julian could achieve his target by writing that? Yes, I think he has, because on the target here it says use words such as although, so he could get a stamp for that, couldn't he? The targets are set termly and they're based on our findings from the SATs data that we have from pilot SATs and the Key Stage 1 and Key Stage 2 SATs as well. It's really important for the pupils to have their targets because we like for them to know where they've got to get to, where they've got to get to eventually, and also, more importantly, how to get there. And it's the how to get there that's really important, so they can let us know which bits they maybe find more difficult and which bits we can help them on. Right, so what target do you think you've achieved there then?
4: To manipulate clauses.
3: To manipulate clauses, because what information have you left to the end of this sentence?
4: That mountains was around him.
3: That's right, well done. So we can stamp that to say that you're on target.
4: As well as your success criteria, you need to do your targets as well. If you've just got a mark, you don't know what you've done wrong, so you can't improve it. If you don't know, it's really hard to improve it because they won't tell you where you need to improve it. But with the targets, it's really useful and helpful.
3: The data that we use in order to track where the pupils are and where they're going to is really extremely useful. It's useful because at any time, any teacher can look back and see the progress that a child has made.
2: Once the data has been gathered through target setting, this is added to each child's profile held on the system. But the school hasn't always been so advanced in its approach.
5: I came here a year and a half ago. They did have elementary pupil tracking systems, but really it wasn't a cohesive approach to it. They would have data held in different places and they weren't utilising the full functionality of what they had already paid for in terms of their MIS system. So collating that data, trying to put it in one place and then determining what was useful data and what wasn't useful data was a key area. My key focus since I've been here was to get that in an orderly way that people could understand and we could make use of.
6: Year groups.
2: To help teachers understand the online system, specific training days are held.
7: If you slide that mark sheet across, you'll find the columns ready for you to populate.
5: Today is a training day. And we assign a training date for us to analyse data and to identify what that data is telling us. So if I want to track how well that Springboard 3 group have done, I can assign that to all the maths mark sheets we've got. Then we can measure just the impact of that group and see whether the strategy has had a positive impact. Right. It's really important to let the teachers have hands-on use for the software. This system was originally an office-based system. But as more information about pupils is now put on the system in terms of assessment data, achievements and those sorts of things, that belongs in the hands of the teachers. All of that data is going to inform your decision about the targets that are being set for those children.
8: So what we need to do is look at these, disagree or agree using the data, and then try and make our own.
9: Okay. The problem is, if we want last year's SATs results, I don't know where they are now. There's so much on here now.
5: Teachers can't make these judgments, even if it's end of key stage or end of year judgments, without the knowledge, the day-to-day knowledge of their children, their pupils in their classes. And to do that, they're involving all the AFL strategies that they normally use. The layered curriculum targets, the working walls, the scaffolded marking. All of those elements are there, but they've come to this session with all that knowledge, and they're applying that knowledge to something as large as whole school target setting.
2: Armed with an understanding, teachers are able to use the pupil data system to track pupils' progress and identify pupils in need of further support.
1: Thanks for meeting. So as the assessment coordinator, I just wanted to have a look at the Year 4 intervention group. So it'll be starting in the spring term, but it'd be good to look at them now. Mm-hmm. And then perhaps we could have a look again at the end of the autumn term just to check we've got the right kids.
0: Yeah.
1: So I know we're not always looking for the pupils that have got the lowest or in the SATs test at the end of Year 3.
0: I think the benefit of having it all held centrally is that you don't lose it, because you can lose pieces of paper.
1: That's right.
0: And that's not lost. Everyone can see it, and you can do things with it that make it easy to interpret and for people to understand. So she did really well to get a 2A.
1: I was quite surprised to see it.
0: Because she can do it in a test situation, but in the classroom it's concentration. She is only just a 2A. But she, teacher assessment, I think she would probably have been a 2B. So again, I think she might be a good one.
1: I think it's the openness of it as well when it's there, because, you know, in my classroom there wouldn't just be me teaching in here, like Sue comes down and teaches my class for music, and I've got obviously a teacher who comes to release me for planning and preparation and assessment time. So it means that it's all open. So if anybody wanted to access it, then it's open to everybody to see. Quite interesting though, isn't it, how the ones that were in intervention groups have made really good progress.
0: Yeah, definitely.
1: And the one that stands out, I think, from Year 3 is Grace. And although she's in the lower ability group, she's at the very top of
0: yes.
1: that. And you can see in her mental and her written work, she's there straight away all the time, so that's really nice to see.
2: So what's the reality for teachers using a software system?
1: It seemed like, you know, hold on a minute here, there's too much to take on. But when you actually see, you know, like all the parents' evening data that we were inputting, which is what we would have anyway, and it's all the assessments that the children have done when they come to us first, so we can work out where they are, and then that's helping parents to understand where they are. It really was beneficial to see that.
2: The system has helped streamline the report writing process.
0: A lot of this data has been inputted by my teaching assistants. They've also inputted the children's layered targets, and the children themselves have actually come to type their own target in. So it's saved a lot of time. I would have probably spent several hours writing out reading ages and spelling ages and things like that to share with parents. But this has all just been generated with data that's held centrally anyway. So, and it looks quite nice. It has their names and addresses on, and it's just a professional document that I think parents are very pleased to receive, and I think they find it quite informative.
6: We went to parents' evening last night, and we got 3 sheets of A4 paper. Lots of information about their numeracy and their literacy and their spellings, what they excel at, what the average is,
10: and their targets.
6: And their targets, and then what they've achieved.
10: So we know what to help them with. At the end, there's targets, and it tells you his strengths and his weaknesses, and I know now at home with his reading what I have to focus on more and what comes really easily to him. So that information helps me push in the right direction. There's no good me pushing in a direction that he already knows, so it's really, really useful.
6: Mm.
2: As well as monitoring pupils' academic progress, the system is able to track pupils' attendance records.
11: Now, Amy, is Amy here today?

0: The new functionality allows me to look at a glance and see where our attendance is to this point in time, and I find that particularly useful. And the pie graph on there is the whole school attendance. I do ask to see parents if they request term time holidays. And this particular parent had a caravan, and he was in the habit of taking the children out of school on a Friday afternoon perhaps, and then not returning them till Monday lunchtime. And when I highlighted that on his child's attendance patterns, he was actually horrified. And he said to me afterwards, "I didn't realise how often I was taking the children out of school until you showed me that visually." And he stopped doing it. And I think that's a bit of a result.
1: The pupil data system is used during regular meetings with the education welfare officer.
0: So it's your first time here at Park Lane. Yes. We'll have a look at this in turn. I've got a list of pupils that have got under 95% attendance.
2: Excellent.
0: Then if we go through those one at a time, then you can make your decisions about what you're advising me to do.
2: Okay.
0: The educational welfare officer comes to school once, perhaps every half term, and she will ask to see a list of pupils whose attendance is under 95%. And we literally go down each pupil on that list and see if there's reasons. There's a pattern evolving there, isn't there?
3: Mondays.
0: So, you know, we have an issue with Mondays here that's made very, very clear with this software. I mean, not so much of a pattern, but quite a large number of absences there.
3: So again,
0: so that's 12 half days. That's a significant impact. So her attendance is only 67.6,
3: yes,
0: which is very worrying,
3: which
0: isn't
3: it? It is very low. Your office will chase that up.
0: We'll chase that up initially, but it's certainly one to monitor.
3: Definitely monitor, and again, possible letter one.
1: Governors can also access specific attendance data from the system.
4: As governors, we would be given an overview of attendance for each class. So at a glance, you can immediately see if something jumps out at you and there's a problem in a particular class. Our school, we're running at about 94.9% absences as opposed to a 95% average for the county, isn't it? Mm. Well, the data is vital, isn't it? So that we can
5: And it gives it a concrete comparison.
4: Yeah.
5: Rather than say, "Oh, well, we're just a bit below," and well, how a bit below? You know, you've got to actually see the figures for something like that.
4: It is, and year on year, we can see if there are any patterns developing or that we are actually meeting our targets or we're just short of the targets, and then we can actually establish why that is. It's just the evidence that we need as governors to be able to see, and it's a snapshot view for us, which is the important thing.
1: Staff recognise extra achievements both in and out of school and record them on each pupil's profile.
0: So I wonder, could all of you, if you've got good work, can you stand up and come out now, please? Now, we've got one, Grace from reception, yes? I think it's important to have a system that you can adapt to suit the needs of your school. When we record pupils' achievements, you can determine what sort of achievements you want to register. So we have set up things like takes good work into assembly, is a school council member, a sporting achievement, and a variety of other things that meet what we're doing in our schools. Your same piece of work with a capital letter, so that's absolutely fantastic. Shall we give Grace a clap? Thank you very much. Can you go and sit down? Thank you.
6: I'm a teaching assistant. I work in the classrooms with the teachers, and we're following on from the achievement assembly, and we're putting the achievements onto each individual child to say what they've done within their class and their work. It is a very positive thing for the children. They love going up in assembly and receiving their certificates, and obviously when it goes onto the system, it's printed out at the end and their parents get to see this, and it's just, you can see the whole picture of what they have achieved while they've been at school.
7: It's worth doing because of the reaction of the children. They're just so positive about it, and it reflects in the behaviour. They all want to do well. They all like to have these certificates.

0: Hi, I'm calling from the office. I seem to have a problem with my computer.
1: IT technicians, a stereotype for working in underground basements.
0: But it doesn't seem to be responding when I turn it on.
1: Only venturing outside to fix a broken computer.
0: Yes, it's plugged in, and yes, I have tried to turn it off and on.
1: And even then, they can be quite patronising.
0: What, the server? Where would I find that?
1: Losing you in all kinds of IT waffle.
0: I'm really sorry, I don't know what I'm doing. Can you come and show me?
1: On the whole, not very helpful at all.
0: Right, fine.
1: But is this how it really is? Nick Davies is an ICT technician at St Ambrose College in Hale, Cheshire, and is responsible for the running and maintaining of the school's entire ICT network, a role he shares with fellow technician Adam.
2: I became an IT technician because I was into computers from a very early age. I studied at GCSE and A-level and degree as well. So I've always been into computers, and I found out that my old school were kind of looking for a new IT technician. It's not a role that I've done previously, but it's something I felt I could fit into quite easily, and I think I have. The great benefits of the job are the fact that you're always learning stuff every day. It's a new experience, and there's new problems and new ways to fix those problems, so I feel like I'm constantly learning. Because we've got a special maths and computing status here, the college really embraces technology, so there's a lot more variants of technology in the school and in the classroom. In the school here we have two networks that we look after, one on the administration side and one on the curriculum side. We also have three IT suites, a graphics suite and a language suite that we're supporting on a day-to-day basis with hardware and software. And we also cover various other technologies around the school, such as the fingerprint machine for sixth form registration. Morning.
3: Morning.
2: How are you doing?
3: Yeah, not bad.
2: Yeah, fine.
3: Right, got a few jobs.
4: The first one is assembly. You need to set up assembly for a presentation that Francis House are doing. All the equipment's in Phil's room, so we can get it from there. Few other jobs which you need doing today.
2: It's fundamentally very, very important to prioritise. If you don't do that, then jobs which are critical to the school might not get done, and therefore cause greater problems in the future. So the ability to be able to drop that job and return to it later and pick up the more important jobs, prioritising your tasks is vital, absolutely. So order of things today, we need to do the assembly first, because that has to happen before 9 o'clock.
4: Assembly, then graphics.
2: Okay.
4: Once graphics is done, we'll move on to
2: bootcamp.
4: Yeah, the Apple suite. You
2: okay.
4: know.
2: Myself and Adam cover a huge range of kind of tasks that we do on a day-to-day basis, whether it be software installation, hardware replacement when a hard drive has gone faulty, supporting new software that's gone into the classrooms and the teacher doesn't quite know how to use it yet, setting up projectors for presentations, and just generally being on hand to help with any IT issues. My first top tip is to be accessible, because during the day we might be anywhere on the site of the school, whether in classrooms or other rooms, so we have various ways of getting in touch with us if a problem arises.
5: Hello.
1: Nick and Adam have been called into a classroom to take a look at a problem, though unfortunately it's proving rather difficult to fix.
2: There's a wireless card in this PC here, and for some reason it's not connecting to the wireless network. Now I did go and check that the wireless router is working, and it seems to be okay, so I'm just trying to work out why we're not connecting to the wireless network. I'm just going to check on this laptop to see if we can get a connection, so that the fault is actually with the PC rather than with the wireless network itself. Should his firewall have been on there?
4: Should have been switched off. Oh. It can cause connection problems if it's switched on.
2: Yeah, I'm on the wireless fine. So, it's a machine thing. So we know it's definitely a problem with the machine rather than the wireless network as a whole, because I'm on the wireless network fine.
1: Nick seems to know what the problem is, but with the next lesson about to start, it looks as though he's going to have to come back later to fix it.
2: Basically, we think we've narrowed it down to the fact that this card is faulty. It's a brand new card, but and it has been working, but we just can't get it to work. So we think it's this. The way to find out completely if it is this is to try it on another machine. So we'll go and try that now. Obviously, we don't want to disrupt the lesson any further. My second top tip is, working as a technician, it's not always important to know the answer, but what is important is the ability to know where to look for the answer.
6: You scroll down to the bottom, boot camp system, click OK on that, and click continue.
2: The benefits of having two technicians correspond to the old adage that two heads are better than one. Very much so that if one of us has a problem that we can't get our head around, then normally it's the other one that kind of pipes up and suggests other solutions. So we kind of bounce off each other's ideas and solutions to problems that we experience. Hiya, how are you doing? Okay. Right, it's not on at the moment.
7: Right, okay. Is everything connected to the wall and to the PC?
2: When the network was installed, right, not all the cabling was actually patched in. So that while the facility to connect to the network is there, it's not actually connected in. So the job that we're doing at the moment with the classrooms is trying to connect the classrooms to the network. Yeah, okay. What we're looking for is that light to flash on the blue cable. So if this starts flashing up, then we're in business.
7: Could you just make sure that it is actually plugged into the point on the wall and try both ports just to make sure it's... Okay.
2: Ah, there we go. We're on.
7: It's on? Right, excellent. All right, I'll see you in a bit then.
2: Bye-bye. Right, so that's on the network now. Now, because

0: And that's really the easiest way to do this, otherwise you'd be running up and down stairs all day waiting for flashing lights.
1: The third top tip is to have a diagram of the layout of the computers in the classrooms so that we can quickly identify which ones have the problems. It's important to be able to communicate with different people on different levels, because if they understand the problem in some way, it kind of helps to avoid it in the future. Hi, have you got a minute to talk about your Sims problem?
2: Yeah.
1: Okay, if you just load Sims up, and you wanted to access the staff national insurance number,
2: yeah. Didn't
1: you? So you use this button here, which takes you to the staff records.
2: Okay.
1: And if you type the surname of the staff member you want, and if you click search here.
2: I find that he's very helpful, and he does do his best to come fairly quickly when there is a problem. So if I need to ask anything of Nick, he'll go through it step by step as to what I need to do and make sure I'm aware of what processes I need to take next time, so I don't have to keep ringing.
1: See, that brings his record up.
2: Yeah.
1: Double click that. And there you go, there's his national insurance number.
2: Right, lovely.
1: Okay. Is there anything else?
2: I could do knowing how to print labels if I do run of things going out to all the boys.
1: Right, so okay. Dead easy.
3: It's later in the day, and Nick continues to work on the ongoing wireless network problem.
1: So this is obviously the same one of the same machines that we've just been working on. So we'll just make sure that, see if the card is faulty or it was actually the computer that seems to be going through, which would suggest that there is a network connection there. I can't tell just yet until I've logged into Windows. But if it's picked up that, then it's picked up an internet connection, or a network connection, I should say. It's obviously very important to keep yourself updated with the latest IT developments. I subscribe to a magazine that helps, but also use the internet and other resources to keep yourself up to date. And we also have several courses throughout the year that we try to go on to kind of understand more about new emerging technologies that might be worthwhile using in the college. It looks like this network card is fine in this machine. You can see we've got a connection, and we can see that traffic is going through by these numbers here. Whereas before in the other classroom, this was zero, so there was nothing coming through. We were sending stuff out, but we're not actually getting anything back. So it's possibly something to do with his motherboard. So on the other machine, part of this is actually potentially damaged, because this looks to be absolutely fine. IT technicians generally seem to be this rare breed of socially inept kind of people who like to sit in dark rooms and listen to heavy metal music a lot, but from my point of view, that's not what I've seen. But I certainly know that stereotype does exist. I have met people that are like that, so they are seen as kind of a mythical creature of monosyllabic conversation, really.
4: A Promethean software on the board for the actual, using of the pen and stuff, mm-hmm. doesn't seem to be installed, so my pen's a bit useless.
1: Okay.
4: Also, Adobe Reader's not opening file, says it needs to be reconfigured.
1: Okay,
4: no problem. So I'll leave you with this. Okay. Take as long as you need.
1: Okay, cheers. Definitely, I would like to be viewed as approachable and friendly, and light-hearted, and interested in, you know, just developing a working relationship and a rapport, rather than just be someone that they only go to when they have problems. You know, that's how I'd like to be seen.
4: Nick is always very jolly, nice, friendly guy, always really willing to help. I think he's got a lot more of an active role than some of the technicians I've been working with in the past. He is more out there, and he's sort of very approachable, and he's always around, and you know, people can ask him for help without him just being busy with something else or hidden up in his room somewhere.
3: It's the end of the day, and Nick has returned to the classroom to see if he can finally fix the wireless network problem.
0: Classroom's empty, we can come back and work in here without disturbing any lessons. We work till four anyway, so there is an extra half hour after the lessons are finished that we have to do things that would otherwise disrupt lessons. We found out that the card did actually work, but

I've done as a kind of extra measure to ensure that we're not getting it wrong is that we've brought a spare card as well, just to see if that'll work. But it looks like the problem actually lies with the motherboard on this computer, so. Right, okay, we've had some success, replaced the card and changed the position of the card in the computer just to ensure that it might have been the connection on one of the slots inside. And we've got success in that we're now connected to the network and we're receiving traffic, whereas before this was zero. It's actually getting stuff sent back to it now, so that's fixed basically. I think there's always going to be a need for IT technicians. It's not like they're going to be replaced by robots or anything, but it's just that the technology, that because it's moving so fast, the important thing to do is keep up to date with what's new and what's coming up. But as long as there's computers and kids in schools, there's going to be a need for the support of those.

0: I'm Ian Russell, I'm head teacher at St Philip's Church of England Primary School here on the south side of Bath. I've been here three years in the school now, and a year after I arrived, Ofsted came in and failed the school, putting the school in special measures. We were not delivering ICT, full stop. It just wasn't happening, and you need to be delivering the curriculum. We weren't. They had previously installed a computer suite in the school and software. By the time I came, it had ceased to work. The teachers had lost confidence in it entirely, and virtually no ICT was being delivered in the school.
1: That was in 2002. ICT was only part of the problem. It took the school 18 months to come out of special measures, and it's now partway through a five-year plan to implement a coherent strategy for ICT provision. 2 years into the strategy, what's been achieved, and what is there still to do?
2: When I was first here, if you'd gone into the ICT suite, it wouldn't have looked anything like it does now. The computers were all over the place, there were no workstations, there were no tables as such, nothing organised at all.
1: One of the key priorities in the plan was to get the ICT suite running properly and used regularly.
2: The suite as it is at the moment has 17 PCs, all operational, all set out in workstations. The children share one between two because the classes are about 32-ish, sometimes in the juniors a little more. And there's usually one computer that I work on or the teachers work on with the whiteboard, but that can be used by the children as well.
1: St Philip's used funds from the National Grid for Learning to reorganise the suite, and then moved on to provision in the individual classrooms. They put two PCs in each infant and one in each junior classroom. All the teachers were each given a laptop so that every classroom had at least two computers. Now their priority is interactive whiteboards. There's one in the ICT room and one installed recently in the foundation suite. Infants were seen as a priority, but in the future,
2: it would be lovely if everybody could have one in their classroom because I think it's sort of the future. But even one between two classes would be brilliant. Not to say that that is the be-all and end-all of teaching. It's just the tool that we can use to enhance the teaching, which I think is really, really good.
1: Computer hardware is fine, but it's only as effective as the skills and confidence of the teachers who are using it. Training is ongoing. This is an interactive whiteboard session for infant teachers being done by the company that sold it to the school.
3: Normally, if this computer was just in the classroom, it would be useful, but it's certainly not a whole class teaching resource, is it? The board is attached to the computer as well. And basically, when I put the pen on the board, you see it picks up the cursor, and I'm actually now able to move the cursor around the board. And you're not.
0: Teachers vary in their own personal levels of expertise. Some teachers are enthusiastic. They have found that ICT is useful to them. Once they realise what they could achieve with it, they've made use of it. The problem we'll always have is teachers who have never had to use a computer.
2: And I don't think it's technophobia. I just think they find it very difficult because they don't use it all the time.
3: Which do you think am I going to want to go? It started with a brand new flip chart.
1: Money for the initial training came from NOF, the New Opportunities Fund. But still, the basics can't always be taken for granted.
3: We're all going to come up and have a go at some time on the board, just so we've all got a feel for using it and a little bit of confidence by the end of the session.
2: There are confident people, but there are people who are not so confident, and it's a real problem trying to sort of get them involved. Even though they've done the training, they still need to have hands-on doing it.
4: I enjoyed the training. I thought it was good. It was practical, and I think it's very important that instead of just sitting there and giving you all the paperwork and you read through it and you're meant to leisurely do it at your own pace, it was nice to be able to say, right, OK, I want you to try this, have a go, just like we do in the lessons, you know, this is your introduction, this is what I'd like you to do, have a go. And so when you had a go, it was like, oh, exciting, I could do it.
5: Hands on your heads, looking at me, and you need to listen.
4: I think it's important to become confident, and with the training, you know, they gave us the confidence so we could go away, practice it, and then do it with the children. And if you're not confident, there's no way you can teach the children. They can see straight through you. If you can't do it, it's embarrassing, isn't it? And the children need those skills, so we've got to be confident to be able to teach it.
1: And even after the initial training, confidence amongst members of staff continues to vary enormously.
3: I can now just click shut down my computer.
2: One question.
3: Yeah.
2: How
6: How do you turn it on?
3: How do you turn it on? Oh, right. Sorry. You're kind of diving straight in at the start. Let's stop from there.
1: Now, with an ongoing programme of training and hardware in place, the school's beginning to use computers in the classrooms. And the ICT suite is home to a coherent ICT curriculum.
5: Okay, this morning, Class 6, we're going to learn today how to edit and improve our text, okay?
2: Sarah's using the ICT suite for skills in ICT, looking as well at the literacy links in presenting a formal letter.
5: Now, just looking at that letter, is there anything wrong with it? Anything wrong with it, David?
7: It's in colours.
5: It's in colours. Brilliant. Anything else wrong with it? Nicholas? It's different types of writing. What do we call that? And it's different styles of writing, yes? Oh, well done, Lucy. Fantastic. A font. It's different fonts. Now, the letter...
2: The class, a year three class, mixed ability children, and it didn't really matter if they weren't very good readers. That wasn't a problem because they could listen to the voice.
8: Dear sir or madam, we are doing a project at school about growing plants.
0: The first thing is that we recognised that some of the teachers would not be able to deliver the whole curriculum in one go. So we planned then that as the training was going to take two or three terms, we would actually teach the teachers one aspect of ICT at a time and then expect them to deliver that within the classroom.
4: With the catch-up training, it was literally one week the lady would come in and teach us these skills, and then the following week I was actually then having to teach it to my children. So it was pretty quick in between. So she'd teach us one thing, I'd go home, practice it on my own computer, and then the following week teach it to my class.
0: Now, with the teachers skilled across all the strands, we're much happier that we can rotate the curriculum more freely.
5: Wow, what a super line. Fantastic. Ooh, who's the best? David's looking good at the front. OK, David, time to go now, please.
1: While Ian Russell is generally pleased with the way ICT is being taught, when it comes to the broader curriculum, the school's in only the very early stages. The use of computers in individual classrooms varies enormously.
9: We are going to have a look today at the mosque. What's the mosque? Katie. Kate, sorry.
10: It's the place where they go and pray.
1: Children in this Year 3 and 4 Humanities lesson are using the resource. Their teacher, Joe Hooper, has planned the session on the principles of Islam so that children can take turns to work on the laptop or PC.
9: The programme the children use and we use is a programme called Textees, which is a it's got word processing programme. It's also got a drawing element on it. And they can do lots of other things on there. It's got spreadsheets and a database on there. But it's the programme they use. It's very much like Word, actually, but it's quite child-friendly because they know it so well. So they're not asking me, how do I use the programme? They just know it.
1: And Jo even takes the laptop home so she can design simple worksheets for the class.
9: Some software and some actual worksheets we have to make. The worksheet the children are on today, I've had to make at home. So it's having the time, and when teachers have got the time and they've made them, then we'll all be able to use them. But that's always the problem in school, isn't it? It's trying to balance the time.
0: One thing we want to develop very much at the moment is to make sure that the computers are being used right throughout the curriculum. The teachers are confidently using the ICT suite to deliver skills teaching, but we're not seeing the computers in the classroom being used as much as we feel they should be. We want to see that happening across the board so that there's always something happening using the computer in the room at any one time.
11: So Joe is the first of you to do his little homework presentation, and this is it, and he has prepared his on PowerPoint at home, so you're going to listen really, really nicely, Sarah, and you're going to listen by looking as well. Okay, Joe, I'm really looking forward to this.
12: This is my holiday presentation. I went to America, Norway and Prague. It was in summer and it was very hot, and there was loads of theme parks and...
1: One of the bonuses for the school has been the positive effect of ICT on the confidence of some of the pupils.
11: Joe loves ICT. He is enthusiastic about it, and he's really enjoyed putting together this PowerPoint presentation. He's done the presentation in front of the whole school almost without nerves, which is really unusual for him because he's normally quite a quiet boy who wouldn't normally volunteer to stand up and do something like that in assembly. So that tells me, you know, that ICT is a very good thing for children, and it can help them increase in their confidence. Well, what do we do, everyone?
0: I'm confident that all the are receiving the basic core ICT curriculum. I'm not yet seeing the computers being used right across the curriculum throughout the day. That's our next push. That's what we're working on this year.
1: Hardware, training and curriculum development. In all these areas, St Philip's is now moving forward. But there is one more area where the school's beginning to make use of ICT. Assessment. One of the benefits to flow from the strategy has been changes in the way the school assesses its pupils. Like this software helping infant teachers assess the skills of pupils coming into the school.
0: We still feel it's important to have an assessment of the children as soon as they come into school. The PIPS computer-based assessment is superb and it gives us very good feedback as to how the children progress through their first year in school.
6: Can you point to a butterfly? Look at this picture. Can you point to a yacht?
1: The programme lets the child complete the assessment with the help of an LSA, while the rest of the class can carry on with its work.
0: We also use something called Snapshot, which allows us to take a snapshot of children's maths development at any one time. And we've only just begun to use that, but we're already finding it gives us a very good picture of where the children are in terms of their development.
7: Just take a little bit of time. There you are. Did you enjoy that? Good. OK, you can go back to your classroom, sweetheart.
1: They use this piece of maths assessment software with older children. Classes complete the questions at regular intervals, and it allows the teachers to assess and overcome individual weaknesses.
7: So Daniel was in class 11, shows me that he's at a high level 4. Now, from this, we'd like to actually move him on to try to get a level 5, because that's our job. We need to look at the topics and see where he needs the extra help, which is in number applications, which is word problems, for example. That's how we can help there. So we would print these off, we'd have a look at them all and move children on from there. It makes maths fun. It makes assessment fun. They don't consider it as an assessment. They just come in and do a task. And that is brilliant because then they're not all strung out because they've got a piece of paper on in front of them. So from that point of view, it's brilliant.
1: So, from a damning Ofsted report and special measures 2 years ago, this primary school has begun to change the way ICT is perceived by governors, parents, pupils and teachers. It still has some way to go, but what are the lessons so far?
0: Take your time. Don't try and do it all in a hurry. Expect that it's going to take several years to provide a full implementation of everything you want. Plan your development plan accordingly. The head teacher of the school needs to have a real vision for ICT and a real desire to see it developed in the school. Without that, you're not going to end up with the budget, the resources, or the direction for the subject. Keep studying.

0: pay attention.
1: You're looking for capitals?
2: John Bailey has an early morning appointment with Morelia Rios.
3: Warm enough for you?
4: Not really, no. Not like in Spain.
2: Winner of a 2005 Outstanding New Teacher Award. Morelia and her boyfriend Richard are teachers at Hove Park School, a Brighton comprehensive.
5: My day is between 8 till 6. That's working, and then get home around 6:37. So how long's that? 10 hours? That's a long time, actually, thinking about it.
4: First lesson.
2: Hove Park is a specialist language college, and Morelia has taught Spanish and German here for the last 3.5 years.
5: What do you always have to say when I ask you a question? You have to give your...
6: reasons.
5: Your reason. You have to give your reasons, OK?
2: First lesson today is with her year 11s.
5: En español, ¿por qué? You all have an envelope here, yeah? Everyone? Look at this. Es muy fácil, hay variedad, es bien pagado. And in your envelopes, you've got the same sentences in English. I want you to arrange them on your table the same way they're there. Okay? In pairs.

0: parejas. ¿Vale? ¿Tenéis?
1: My aims for this lesson were to teach them how to give opinions about a job that they can do in the future, and then to talk about what they would like to do after the GCSEs and the summer holidays.
2: There's a variety, yes.
1: You know, it's like a puzzle, you know? You use your hands, you use your brain. It's a bit like kinesthetic, interactive. They can touch things. It's not just writing, they can manipulate with their hands. It's more interesting than just writing everything down all the time. They just concentrate on the actual language.
3: Arrangement complete, she checks their understanding of the key phrases.
0: It's
4: well paid.
0: It's well paid. Muy bien.
5: Can I just ask you, as they're going along, you're putting points on the board. What's that all about?
1: But if they give me a right answer, then they get a point. I keep adding them up to the end of each half-term, and then whatever team wins, they get a prize. It can be chocolate or sweets or anything. Okay. Anything they like.
5: And this is year 11?
1: This is year 11.
5: They still go for it?
1: Oh, yeah.
0: You've got to guess now what the three reasons why I do my job.
6: Me gusta mucho trabajar en equipo.
7: No me gusta trabajar con equipo.
0: No.
1: What I always think of when I plan a lesson is two things. First of all, what's the purpose of the activity? If there's no purpose to it, why are we doing it? And sometimes you have to think maybe the purpose is actually to win a point.
8: Me permite hablar lenguas modernas.
0: Muy bien. Vale.
1: If it makes them say and write and listen to what you want them to say, write or listen, then it works.
0: How many chances do you think I should have?
8: Two.
0: What? How am I gonna guess two? Three, two, Fraser. It's impossible. Sí. 1, 2, 3, 4, 5, 6, 7, 8, 9, 10, 11, 12, 13. 13. 8? 7. I'm going to go out. Someone's going to write them at the back of the book and I'm going to come back. Yeah? Ready?
5: I've never seen a teacher set people a task and leave the room.
0: No?
5: No. Why'd you do that?
1: So that they can actually be their own bosses, kind of thing. So they take control of the situation, which is really good, I think, to give children or pupils the control of the lesson for a little bit.
0: Vale, a ver.
3: The class have chosen three reasons why they think Morelia likes being a teacher. Morelia has seven lives to guess them.
0: Me gusta tratar con el público. ¿Sí? Woo! You're gonna get homework, guys.
1: If they won, they got no homework. If I won, they got homework. Which was a lie, because they weren't going to get homework anyway that day, today.
0: Daniel.
3: New learning objective, new game. For, in Morelia's class, you're never too old to play.
0: ¿Qué vas a hacer después de los exámenes? ¿Qué vas a hacer?
5: And what's happening when you throw the ball? Is it partly distraction?
1: Because they know there's something coming, they're all paying attention to when is their turn. If you don't have anything to throw, they're just like, whatever, and then you call the names and they just look at you. But the embarrassment of dropping the ball makes them be attentive to you, because you know the ball is coming. You've got to listen to the question and pick up the ball at the same time and find an answer and throw it back.
8: Yeah, continua con mis estudios.
0: Muy bien.
5: That larger-than-life stuff is great.
8: Yes.
1: But that's just my personality.
5: Yeah, but it's good.
1: Because I'm very expressive. I'm Spanish. I'm very expressive.
5: Do you feel good watching it?
1: Yeah, actually. Yeah. I thought I was going to feel horrible.
0: Muy bien. Vale, chicos. Así ya. Adiós. Adiós. Adiós, Luis. Now I have to commute.
5: Yeah.
0: And quickly, so I don't sometimes even have time to think about anything. I just go like a machine, one after the other.
3: With a split sight, Morelia often spends her break times commuting.
5: You're going to do this again today?
1: Yeah. I have to come twice on Wednesdays, Wednesday B's.
5: What's it like working on a split sight?
1: It's hard. You have to be more organised than I think if you work in just one sight, because you've got...
3: She teaches a Year 7 class at lower school, conducts an oral exam, and then shuttles back to upper school again. It's the last double lesson of the day with Year 10.
0: Maxine.
9: Hola.
0: Valentine?
10: Hola.
0: Becky?
11: Hola.
0: Muy bien.
12: We're revising again.
0: Okay, yes. Emma said it.

0: revising again. Yes, we're revising again because...
1: But revision Morelia style is anything but conventional.
0: The game's like this. You have a piece of paper, an envelope. I'll play some music. I'll close my eyes.
1: Okay. In the envelope are the 10 subject heads they need to revise. When the music stops, whoever has the envelope has 5 seconds to say a sentence in Spanish.
0: Okay. 3, 2, 1. She can do it.
2: Oh, I know this one. Me preferio sin dad porque es verde.
0: Muy bien. Leave a piece of paper out, please. And we continue. No arguments.
3: Okay, miss.
4: I'm a bit crazy, yeah?
3: That's a really exciting game, and it's got everything. You know, it makes me feel like I'm at a family party or something. Goes past the parcel. You're being their mum or their big sister or something. You're being very jolly. The theory is they're drinking in the language.
0: I think the hardest thing for a pupil to do in languages is to actually speak. Because it's difficult just to speak. I mean, you know, it's difficult to speak in a foreign language. Because normally, if you ask them a question with no challenge whatsoever, they take ages to do it, and they won't even make the effort anyway. But in this case, they got the challenge of the 5 seconds, and the rewards of getting 3 points if you do it right, and the music, and the fact that the envelope's coming in. You know it's going to come to you, and you have to get ready.
5: Antes vivo en Hove también.
0: Muy bien, Emma. Fantástico. We're going to have a 5-minute break now where you can relax. You've done lots of work, okay? I think for 15-year-old students, you need to give them a break so they get refreshed and then back into the lesson again.
3: It's quite rare to see teachers doing it. I think maybe it's because. It may be because of control issues.
0: Yeah.
3: And also, some people think, you've got to get through the curriculum, you've got to get through the curriculum.
0: Yeah, well, the
3: waste 5 minutes.
0: I think if you don't give them a break 5 minutes, then you're going to waste the last 10 minutes because they're going to be too tired to do anything. Please, in lines, this line, this line, this line, and this line.
1: First up, after break, a writing game.
0: Escuchar en silencio. Uno, ya.
5: The problem is that it's dirty.
3: Yeah. Explain the structure of this game carefully because I want to go away and find some children to play it with.
0: It was complicated. It was I had 8 sentences and each group had a mini whiteboard. So one person from each group had to come up, read sentence number 1, come back to the group, tell them what it was in English. So all together I had to decide how you say that in Spanish. Show it to me. If it was correct, they got a tick and they could move on to number 2. If it was incorrect, they had to keep trying.
6: Oh!
0: No, there's something wrong. There's something missing there. I didn't tell them what was wrong. I said it's wrong. So why is it wrong? They looked, oh, there's feminine missing, or there's masculine strong, or it's a plural, or we've got a verb missing, whatever it was.
3: So we've got something else going on now. They're thrown onto their own resources, and they're having to hunt, exactly. And they have correct, and which they're having to self-correct.
0: Self-correct,
3: in
0: I think, is a really powerful thing.
2: Yeah. Okay. Let's go, Brian, go!
5: Miss! Miss!
2: Miss!
0: That's right. Silencio. Have to say, well done to all of you. You've done that fantastically well, but

0: It's a winner, which was part of B.
1: We were miles
0: that means
1: ahead.
0: B get 10 puntos.
2: Woo!
0: Oh okay.
2: That's a good lesson. Oh my God.
0: Hope you know now a bit better. We're going to play one more thing now.
3: Continually reaffirming their learning by refreshing the activities, Morelia introduces the last game.
0: So we're going to play the start game.
3: There are 16 cards, 11 with questions, 3 with stars and 2 with zeros.
0: 14.
3: A correct question earns 2 points.
0: How do you say before I lived in Leeds?
4: Antes vivía en Leeds.
0: Muy bien. If they get the star, they get 3 points, no question. But if they get the zero, you get 10 points off your total of the day.
2: I'm not telling you.
1: Diethy says.
0: Diethy says.
3: This is Russian roulette, Spanish style.
5: Any positive
4: ones? Oh,
0: it's good.
4: It's good.
0: It's good.
4: Oh, no, it's good.
3: No.
4: She's bluffing.
2: Oh, my God,
4: no! She's bluffing.
2: She's evil.
0: I try to adapt games to the textbook so I don't have to start from scratch. And so, you know, with one slide from the PowerPoint and one page from the textbook, I had the 1 hour and 40-minute lesson because I used different activities. Tiring. And the worst thing is I still have to stay here till 6. Prepare my lessons for tomorrow. Each lesson is different and each topic is different, each class is different. But I would just, I would try to have clear objectives, as you say. This is what we're gonna do, this is what we're gonna achieve. And then, try to build everything around it and try to make it challenging, interesting, innovative, motivating. Active.
6: Congratulations, someone should give you a prize.
0: Thank you, I got one already.

0: pay attention.
1: You're looking for capitals?
2: Eltham Green School in South London. John Bailey is investigating how this school can reverse the decline of bright but unmotivated girls who are starting their GCSEs. He's already met some of the girls who teach as challenging and undermining. And he's seen how some staff have adopted what appear to be defensive tactics, such as being overly cool and avoiding confrontation.
3: Come on, put it in there. Where's your book? Can you get your book out? Just go on.
2: But today, he's about to meet a teacher who seems to have cracked the girl thing.
4: I'll just give these out to you.
2: Hannah Johns has been teaching for 3 years. She came to Eltham Green as a Teach First recruit and is now head of RE and psychology. She's about to start a lesson on social harmony with her year 10s.
4: Okay, we're going to be talking about what it means to be part of a multi-faced society. By the end of the lesson, you are going to know what a multi-faced society is. Okay, once you've written the aims down, if you can just put your pen down, and then as a class, we're just going to go over the starter. The starter links back to last lesson. We're just going to check your understanding of the key terms that we got from last lesson. Okay, so when you do it, put your pen down and look up, and then I'll know that we're ready to go through the starter. Yeah, sorry. So I always try and give them a starter that they can actually do whilst I'm sort of doing my manual stuff. And those students that turn a bit late, if they don't quite finish the starter, then, you know, then at least we're all ready to move on to the lesson together, and students haven't just been sat there not doing anything. I'm going to read out the question, then I'm going to ask someone to tell me what they circled as the correct answer. So, tick these if you've got them right, cross them if you've got them wrong. Faye, women are bad drivers is an example of A, discrimination.

0: B, prejudice, or C, racial prejudice? Discrimination. You think it's A, discrimination?
1: No, prejudice.
0: Okay, yeah, it's Charlie then. Can you explain why it's prejudice?
2: Because it's judging them before they know them.
0: Brilliant. But okay. Why is it not discrimination then? You're right.
2: It's because they're not taking it further as, like, telling them this thing, innit?
3: They're not taking action.
0: Brilliant. Just say that again.
4: They're not taking action about it.
0: Fantastic. Yeah, because discrimination is acting on your prejudice. Well done. Okay. Jess actually got moved into my class about 4 weeks ago because she wasn't getting on with her other teachers, so they said, can you have her? And then, as Jess rightly said, discrimination is when you act on your prejudice. Well done. And finally, then, this is one we haven't done, but let's see if you know it. Billy, different ethnic groups living together peacefully is A, racial harmony, B, racial prejudice, or C, racism?
5: B.
0: You think it's racial prejudice?
4: It's A.
0: Okay, Jess, why do you think it's A?
4: Because racial prejudice is when you're judging someone because of their colour before you know them, and racism is racial prejudice and discrimination, and racial harmony is living together.
0: Well done, excellent. If Jess can't do something, she plays up. Last year she was in a more higher attaining group. Now I think she is working much harder because she's in a group where she's probably one of the more able in the group. And she, you know, you saw her with that starter activity. I mean, she knew why that was racial harmony. She is much more so putting her hand up to share ideas, answering questions, which she didn't do last year. Okay, thank you. Right, first part, you've got just some background information on how the United Kingdom became a multi-faith society. You've got some keywords missing and the words are at the bottom. You need to match the words in the spaces, tick them off as you go. When you've done that, there's two questions. First question relates to the text, and the second question is about your own opinion. We are going to be discussing particularly question two, and we're going to be relating it to the film, okay? If you look at the time now, I'm going to give you about 5 minutes to do this, okay? Off you go. I'll come around and help anyone who's stuck. So, from the text, what does religious tolerance mean? Okay, it's in the second paragraph, so pick up from the text.
6: I really like this low voice stuff that you do with it, because it really brings the level down, doesn't it?
0: Yeah.
6: And it keeps it down as well, so that's really nice, and they like it. It's kind of intimate.
4: What is religious tolerance? Okay, which is what? Try and put it in your own words. What does it mean?
7: People from different ethnic backgrounds able to live in their own, able to live in a country without discrimination.
0: Brilliant. Which has it, she's very, very low in confidence at the moment. She massively underachieved in her SATs compared to the rest of the group, in that she got level fours and the other people in my tutor group got sixes and sevens.
6: She's a bit below radar level.
0: Well, she came into the school on fours and fives. In about 5 minutes, we're going to be watching a film that I made at the end of the last year that some of you might see yourself on. Chelsea, you're on it.
8: I've got a run report to me as well. I put on report after academic review because, again, homework was a bit of an issue. But I gave her the choice when she came back after half term. I said, OK, you've had a really good couple of weeks. What do you want to do? Do you want to stay and report or do you want to go? She said, no, I'd like to stay and report. She said, because then I know I'm doing my homework and you're monitoring me. And she should be coming back tonight after school, actually. She wants to come back on a Friday to do some science revision for her modules. So she's just going to come and sit. She just comes and sits in my room and gets out the science book and does some work then if she needs any help. Not that I'm very good at science, I'll give her help if I can, so.
0: Can you just finish off now the sentence that you're on, please? Because I'd like to move on. We'll go through these answers now quickly as a class, and then we'll move on. So just finish the sentence you're on.
6: There's something here about girls, and there's something about individual difference as well, isn't it?
0: Yeah.
6: It's knowing your children.
0: Yeah. Can I have a volunteer to read? Would anyone like to read? Thank you, Jessica. If you can read out, yeah, if you read through that and then actually read out the keywords, but pause after the keywords so everyone can give it a tick if they've got it right. Okay, off you go.
4: Many societies were mono.
0: Yeah, that's right, mono faith. Yeah.
4: Having one religion, societies until the 20th. Century. In some ways, Great Britain has been a multi-faith society ever since the 16th century.
0: Jess, anything to do with boys, she will get onto. Doodly and I Love Ricky, I think she showed some pictures at the end of boys she's got stuck in her planners. And I think that's her friendship group. They're all absolutely besotted with boys, and it's all about boys and what they're doing.

0: So Britain had to leave the had to have laws encouraging religious tolerance. Everyone free to follow their own chosen religion without discrimination.
1: Thank you, Jess. You stop there. You're doing excellently so far. Tommy, can you just turn around, please, so you're facing the front? Well done, Jess. I call Jess Ginger sometimes, and.

0: than us. They just get treated better than us.
1: Okay.
0: Like, they come in and like take all our jobs and then like all our houses and then we don't get nothing.
2: Do you really think that's the case though? With Jess, I'll talk to her about her love life. I know you love him, but can you, you know, do it on a piece of paper another time rather than making it an issue? Because I know she's going to do it. If I said to her, do not doodle, you're naughty, she's going to do it anyway. So it's pointless just telling her off. So, you know, I just kind of joke about it with her. And when Stephen came on the film, I know she used to fancy him. So I was like, you used to fancy him, didn't you? She was like, shut up, miss. So it's kind of, yes, I talk to them a lot as much as I can. And they do kind of relate to me.
3: Well, I think,
2: Jess, what you're doing, you're perfectly entitled to your opinion, but what you're doing is you're stereotyping all immigrants is the same thing. Now, there's people in this country that have lived here their whole lives, and they don't, let me finish, because I'm letting you talk, let me finish. They get benefits, they don't pay for the house, they get the government to pay for everything for them, and they've been born in this country, they haven't come into this country, so they're actually no different to immigrants. So, you know, I take your point in what you're saying, that you feel immigrants taking a job, but you've got to be careful that in what you say, you're not stereotyping everyone.
0: I'm about the foreigners, or the immigrants, whatever you want to call them. You know, they get houses and they get, like, jobs and, like, there's people, like, British Trumps. People that have been here for ages trying to do exactly the same things as these foreigners are getting, but they just come into the country and get it straight away.
2: OK, so what I'll do is, if everyone's interested on that topic, I will sort out a lesson where we can have a proper discussion and a proper debate about these issues, OK? Because I just think now, with what we're trying to do this lesson... Can you face me, please? With what we're trying to do this lesson, with what's going on, it's probably not the best time to kind of go into a lot of depth. So what I'll do is I'll build that into this scheme of work and we'll set up a proper debate, a proper discussion when we've got facts and stuff, and we will look at it properly then.
4: I thought, oh no, she's going to try and argue her out of it. But then you listened to what she had to say and then said, let's have a fact-based lesson about it in the future. Genius. I thought you were free in one bound of that.
2: Tommy, can I just remind you, you're on report. At the moment, you're on an S. If I have to tell you again, it will be an X, OK? I usually choose two students once a week and I make positive phone calls home on them. And I do that with every class, particularly if I'm like in year 8 and year 9, I only see students once a week and it has a massive impact. They come in and say, who are you going to call home? And I say, well, we've got everything to play for. And then I always tell them at the end of the lesson who I'm going to make the positive phone calls home to. Because you can hear parents' voices when you ring up and I say, oh, hi, it's Miss Johnson Brown, and they go, hello. And you can hear the nervousness in their voice. And then when you tell them, they're like, oh, thank you so much. Isn't that nice of you? And I go, I mean, equally, I will call home if kids aren't cutting it. But I just think, you know, parental, particularly with RE, because it is a stigmatised subject as well, to kind of call home and be positive and say they're doing really well. I also give letters as well every half term. I've got, like, positive letters for the person who's achieved highest on their assessment, the most improved person, and then two people that have worked really hard that half term. But I only do it at the end of a half term because I want it to be a big thing that these letters only go out once a half term and I give them to the students to take home.
4: Where did you learn that?
2: I made it up. Just I thought it'd be nice for them to do. So.
5: Nick Roops.
6: Though the girls respond well to Hannah, she has a problem with one of the boys.
2: Tommy, come on. That boy is the bane of my life. Yeah. He's still my bad. Put that way. Tommy, put it away. Okay, do that. Okay, you're filling in the keywords.
4: He may be the bane of your life, but if I may say so, you deal with him in a textbook fashion because you've really got that idea of focusing on the target behaviour. Yeah. You don't go and tell him to shut up, you tell him what it is he's meant to do.
2: The group will be working, even in silence, and Tommy will shout out, dickhead, or something across from him, then it's kind of like, you know, you have to sort of deal with it for the sake of the rest of the group. Yes. Also, for the sake of the rest of the group, keeping them working how they are working as well, you know, rather than thinking, you know, saying this is acceptable.
0: I was going to act.
3: Hey, everyone looking and listening then. Jess, this way, please. If anyone has any problems getting the sheets, come see me. Just want to say, you're really excellent in this lesson. Listening and your contributions are very good. So, second row, off you go, please.
2: Are people in the classroom gay?
7: No.
2: Right, why are you using that word then as a cuss?
7: So I said it to me.
2: Were they?
7: Yeah.
2: So what, if someone came, what is the correct thing to do?
7: Call it back.
2: Right, think about it again. What is the correct thing to do? Shouting that out isn't being respectful. It's also distracting and disturbing others. So again, it's going to be an X. Okay?

0: Smith.
1: At the end of the day, what's the difference between teaching girls and teaching boys?
0: To me, I think as much as I can, I know I don't always, but as much as I can, I try and have the same expectations for everyone, and I don't actually necessarily think... I think on a one-to-one, the way I talk to them and things I say to them might be very different, but I think that isn't about their gender, that's about them. And I would say as much as possible, I teach like that, rather than you're a boy, you're a girl.
1: So your motto might be teach the child that's in front of you?
0: Yeah.
1: Brilliant.
2: In the final programme, Bailey meets a teacher who commands the girls' respect.
3: Right, where's everyone else? Where's Alex gone? Here they are, hon.
2: And puts a radical idea to the deputy head.
4: OK, fine.

0: attention.
1: Oh, yeah.
2: You're looking for capitals?
3: Drayton School is a small comprehensive in Banbury, Oxfordshire. Tim Gaylor's taking a Year 10 science lesson.
4: Thank you. Now, you know you're being...
3: He's recently stepped down from head of science to train as an AST.
4: Eyes on me.
3: And John Bailey's come to help.
4: I did my hair.
5: I noticed.
4: Thank you, it's that noticeable, right?
3: Tim likes to take an ambitious approach to lessons, with lots of activity. But the challenge is fitting it all in.
4: OK, guys, listen for your names. Kirsty? Kirsty?
6: Yes, sir.
4: Yes. So, right, deaf in the old age. Gemma?
7: Yes, sir.
4: OK, Planner, Pens, Hibby? So, let's get rolling, because we've got quite a lot of stuff to do today. First thing, the overall things today.
8: You've got a really good kind of relaxed style of control. Mm. You're prepared to make a joke about having had your hair done because we're looking at you. Someone says something you don't quite catch and you say, it's a bit of deafness in my old age. Yeah. Someone else is a bit late and you just tap your watch. So there's a lot of kind of routines and stuff there established, but you don't go big time about it. You don't go mental.
9: There's no point because it would waste time.
4: You're all aliens. Well, I knew this anyway, yeah? Welcome to Planet Hemat. That's where we are. And on Planet Hemat... they have just discovered iron ore. And there are four tribes on this planet. And what we're going to look at first thing is, should we mine it? Should we not? Would you, as that tribe, decide whether to mine it or not?
8: You're on the way to becoming an AST.
9: Mm-hmm. Hopefully.
8: Yeah. Why?
9: I've been a head of science, and I've done that for 5 years or so, and I love that to bits, but the part that I love about it most is the looking at the teaching and learning with staff and working on it with pupils.
8: If I asked you what you wanted to get better at over the course of a year, where are you winning?
9: I need to be really certain that I can do excellent lessons. Not just good, I've got to be doing excellence, and I think I've got to be doing them regularly.
4: We're all going to stand on the agree and disagree with line that's over there on the wall. And if your team, your tribe, decides you're going to mine it, you're down the one end. And if not, you're down the 10 end. And if you're not sure, in the middle. Everybody ready?
10: Yeah.
4: Go. Worker tribe, put the hands up. Worker tribe solidly down there. OK. Could trader tribe? Trader tribe, to be fair to say, not quite as keen. Now is your chance to change opinions. What you're going to do, you need to get yourself in a group with at least one other member of each group.
11: Well, you're a farmer.
12: I'm just standing here.
13: Well, you care.
11: I'm a soldier.
13: So we need...
11: What's your
13: trader?
11: Trader.
13: Trader, please.
9: What I've done is I've got the first part of my lesson completed now.
8: I want to put pressure on you on one point.
9: Yeah.
8: It's 19 minutes into a 60-minute lesson. Mm-hmm. And I'm worried that you're going to have enough time for a plenary at the end. If I was to be super critical, and I wanted to put some pressure on you to knock 8 minutes off that beginning of the lesson, how would you do it? Well, would you do it? You might say to me, drop down.
9: Would like to trim it. I'm not sure I'd knock 8 minutes off.
14: Well, no, because they'd only need like touch-ups and stuff, wouldn't they? So they'd only need to make a small amount, which would be less smoke and stuff in it.
15: Yeah.
14: So they won't actually have to be producing so much iron ore because, I mean, they don't actually need much.
16: Because we could give you some of our limestone in return for some of your copper and bronze so that you can help repair our tools.
9: I'm not sure I'd trim eight. I'd trim it by five at the most.
8: Okay.
9: I think the value in those discussions and putting arguments down is very high.
8: Yeah, and they're clearly ready to learn and they're ready to cooperate.
9: Mm.
4: Third time's the charm.
17: And again, no. I'll get a different book.
4: You just check the bunsen. Yeah. Can somebody just check their tap, make sure they've got gas coming through?
9: If it doesn't work, what do I do?
4: Start thinking about knocking it out and looking for little bits of metal in what you knock out. There you go.
16: Is that metal?
4: That's metal. It's staying red hot.
16: Is that it?
4: That's right. Now imagine getting enough to make something.
14: Oh, what's all that? No, that's our lead. Lead.
8: I did some work recently talking to people who won Teacher of the Year competitions and stuff. I asked all of them how much time they spent on the job. And virtually without exception, they all told me they did 3 or 4 hours a night through the week.
9: I don't at present. I have a young family. I tend to put my Sundays, at least half of Sunday, over to it. Yeah. And what I tend to do is I will work in school till 5:30. But it's very, very, I know myself, if I actually try and work up till, say, 11, it's detrimental for me.
4: Does the other one give us a bigger yield?
0: We need to do the other one.
4: We need to do. Do you understand that word yield?
0: Yeah, like.
4: Yes, no. Go for it. Yield is how much you get out of it.
0: Yeah.
4: Yeah. You need to be finishing the second one in around about 3 minutes. 3 minutes.
8: We're moving towards the end of the lesson now.
4: Yeah.
8: And I'm thinking about plenaries, and all of us tend to remember the beginnings and ends of events better than we do the middles. So if you give people a chance to recapitulate what they've learned, they're able to put a cognitive trigger on what they've got, and they're able to know what they know. So it's a bit like the
9: way about demonstrating that you know it in some way.
8: Yeah.
9: And it's the difference between someone nodding and saying, yes, I know it, and actually saying, this is what I know, to some extent, I think.
8: And the phrase we're after there is deep learning, which means it's changed their perspective, or they're using a method more consciously.
4: If your group has seen more lead, and you are completely convinced by lead, you'll go and stand under the one. If you're completely convinced by the copper, you'll go down by the 10. OK, guys, go and vote. I would say, Jan, what would you say our conclusion for this planet should be? Looking at the numbers of people. Gemma? It should be lead, shouldn't it? The decision then for this planet is we're going to be mining and processing lead. Brilliant.
9: That's the bit that should have come from the pupils
4: it's
9: at that stage.
4: It's now forecast. Going back to where we started the lesson.
9: We've got the elements of a plenary. It would have been so much nicer to get them to make, because they'd made a decision in that final bit against the wall. It'd be nice to take them, to get them to look around where they are, make the decision, and get them to go and sit down and summarise the lesson or something in two sentences, turn to their friend and say, this is what we found out today, rather than have me summarise it.
8: I agree with you. I'd want a bit more out of them at the end.
3: A week later, Bailey returns to check whether Tim will make time for a strong plenary to reinforce learning.
4: Preventing rust. We're going to do two experiments to find out how we can do that. You should have in front of you a teaching pack. It covers everything we're going to do today. It says controlling rust at the top. For about 20 minutes, you're going to set up one of two experiments. Can you predict in what order they will rust? So you go, one, I think it'll be that one. Two, it'll be that one. Three, whatever.

0: Understand what you're doing? Yes. Fine. OK.
1: Tim's devised a three-part lesson, and he's tried to put in strict timings. Part one is to test rusting under different conditions.
0: And I want you to have a look through, whilst everybody else is saying, the first few questions on this controlling rust. All right? Good fingernails, by the way.
2: Which one out of the copper and the iron? It's copper and magnesium.
3: Okay.
2: So, is it a copper and magnesium? The copper and the strips?
0: They are, yes. Which one do you think will rust the fastest?
2: Magnesium,
0: that's what you said. What's your reason for saying that, I?
2: But it seems to be almost dissolving.
0: Put down what you're seeing as well, yeah, and give me a predicted order. Okay. Yeah, all you're saying is good stuff.
4: Actually, pour a little bit, I'll see your eyes.
0: These ones, we're trying to protect them somehow. OK, of these, which do you think will rust the fastest?
5: The nail on its own, because it's, like, not got anything else to...
0: Could be, couldn't it? OK.
1: Part two is a written exercise about cost-effective methods of rust protection.
2: Didn't they do it with chromium? I don't know, but that's a very high price.
0: How often have you had guttering replaced on your house?
2: Once.
0: So do you think it's common or rare?
2: Rare.
0: What could we coat it with? Could we...
6: Another material, so to speak.
0: Yeah, could do. Another metal.
1: The lesson's going well. But with only 10 minutes left, Tim's taking a risk with a task-based plenary rather than the traditional question and answer session.
0: And this pulls the strands together. How do you stop rusting? What's the best way of stopping? What we're going to do is we're going to design the bridge for the school. What is the most cost-effective way of preventing it rusting? I've given you a storyboard. And we may get the first ones finished. I want to try and get them finished today.
4: Okay.
0: So you're going to storyboard for me a little news article to tell me what you're going to do to this bridge, which method you're going to use. But I want to know that you've understood what we can do to this bridge to stop it rusting. Can you bring it all together for me?
7: How long is the school staying for? 15 years.
8: 15.
7: All right. So over, say, years.
8: It made it more cost-effective, but it would
7: do that. 156 grand. 50 years. Okay. There, there we go.
8: 3 years. These ones.
9: How much did it took you?
7: 52,000.
9: No, over 50 years.
7: Oh, 50 years. 156, I think it was.
4: Yeah.
2: And I think option one's a no, just no go. That's going to cost you a bomb if you use option three or option two.
1: Some of the pupils are struggling to complete the task, and time's slipping away.
10: I think I'm confused.
4: I would draw.
2: No.
4: I've seen him draw before and he's good.
0: All right, guys. Quite a few of you need a little bit more time to do this. So what I'm going to do, I've got one group who's just about got enough for me to do one to finish off today. But just before I do theirs, I want to go back to where we started. All of you I've seen do that. Every single person. This one is where we are now. You turn your heads this way. The things I do for science education. Go for it. Oops, I got the wrong one up. Bingley, bingley, bingley, bingley, bingley. Newsflash. The proposed Drayton Academy are suspected to be spending around £156,000 to build a new bridge. The bridge almost ensures pupil safety as well as the driver's safety. The cost of the bridge, along with installation, will cost £45,000. The bridge is under high controversy due to the high maintenance of the bridge, which will be zinc-coated and sandblasted. Stay tuned for more news. Round of applause for this group. They wrote it. Guys, OK, quick as you can. There's the bell. I've overrun just slightly.
11: I'll get that lens.
12: It was much tighter.
0: Yeah.
12: And it reminded me that the plenary... can be either through a question and answer form, or it can be a plenary activity, which is what you were doing there.
0: Yeah.
12: And it pretty much worked. Timekeeping?
0: And we still need even more time on that third activity and that plenary, but the timekeeping was

0: on a running a campaign to end the execution of juvenile offenders across the globe, and your help can really make a difference.
1: Amnesty International opposed the death penalty because it's in violation of two fundamental human rights, as laid down in Article 3.
2: Human rights campaigns can stimulate the passion of children, and there's a big opportunity for teachers to enrich lessons by introducing these issues across the curriculum. School's over for the girls of Bryn Haveron Comprehensive in Barry, South Wales. But for the weekly Amnesty group, there's serious work still to be done.
3: Leaflets there. I would like it if everybody could take one of the small leaflets home with them this evening, so that if you are asked any questions by people out in the street, you know what your answers are going to be.
2: The group was set up last year by Naomi Howes.
3: How does it feel in those?
4: Imagine if you were locked in a cell for 24 hours a day with maybe one of these on, with nobody to talk to and no...
2: Assisted by drama teacher John Coombs, she's helping the girls plan a demonstration against the absence of fair trials for detainees at Guantanamo Bay.
5: There's not that much in Barry that shows all the international stuff. There's not that many groups that go around showing stuff like that, so they should. A few people should be interested.
3: What do you think it makes people feel like if they're all dressed the same?
6: Not as individuals.
3: Good, not as individuals. Paige has got a good point. The reason that these suits are orange, Paige believes, is...
6: because orange is a colour that makes people unhappy and fight and angry and upset.
3: Makes them aggressive and upset.
2: What should I do now? Across Britain, there are nearly 600 Amnesty youth groups campaigning against torture and in support of prisoners of conscience around the world.
3: Remember, you have to be polite and you have to make sure that what you're writing is correct. You can't just make claims that aren't true.
7: I am writing to ask you if you could please change.
8: Is that to realise that they're not just girls in a small town in Wales, they're actually people of the world, and their voices make a difference and their voices matter. I don't know whether it's something to do with the area that they come from, it probably is, but they have a very strong sense of social injustice. They've written some very

0: expressive pieces about violence against women, but everything now appeals to them. It's not just gender specific. They've become so involved that every urgent action that is necessary they will take on board and run with. They've received replies from governments, from Tony Blair and from the Welsh Assembly. And to have those replies to these girls is such a huge thing.
1: Woke up early this morning. Love me now. I got out my bed early this morning.
2: Right, take a seat, everybody, please. Thank you.
3: Naomi teaches English and music.
2: Hope, I'd like you to lie down there, please.
3: And this morning, she's taking a Year 8 lesson on the blues.
2: Can you put your head there by Hope's feet? I hope they're not smelly.
3: She's found that bringing human rights into lessons can inspire the pupils.
2: Nice and close to your toucher. In Year 8, we look at the music of Asia, music of Africa, music of our country, music of South America. And within that, there's always a story to tell that is human rights related. There's always a history of the people, history, how their music came to be. You are on a boat. You have been taken from your families, from your homes. You've been thrown onto this ship and you've been forced to lie exactly like this. And this is how you're going to stay for the next few weeks. I'd like you to get up carefully and go back and sit at your
3: Naomi places. Plans to get the students to channel their feelings about slavery into a blues song.
2: Now, can you all just close your eyes a second, please? I'd like you to imagine now what it must have been like to have been stolen from your family and taken to a country you've never even heard of and forced to work in the fields. Long hours, no money, no breaks, hardly any food. How must that have made people feel? Right, open your eyes. Now, in groups, I'd like you to start constructing your own blues song, remembering all that you've learnt about the slaves. And whilst you're working, I'll be playing some blues music in the background to give you some inspiration. To tell me what they think the most important lesson they've learnt about today has been. Raja.
4: Everyone's equal.
2: Everyone is equal. Niamh.
5: Treat people how you would like to be treated.
2: Treat people how you would like to be treated. And Hannah?
6: No one's better or worse than you.
2: Good. Nobody is better than you and nobody is worse than you. We're all equal.
3: In the Welsh curriculum, human rights is taught as part of personal and social education. But last term, Naomi organised a Human Rights Week across the curriculum to coincide with Amnesty's annual Protect the Human campaign.
0: I came up with lesson plans for the various subjects, and luckily Amnesty supply quite a lot of lesson plans for various subjects, which we were able to use. I suppose the ones that lent themselves to human rights most easily were English, history, geography. You know, the basic ones you would think of. Drama wasn't too difficult to think of. Dance, they were able to do something. But the ones that were more, took more deliberation were maths, science. Luckily, I had some help from the science department because I'm rubbish at science. But they decided that they would look at the way science has been used to torture people, so acids and gases that have been used, sensory deprivation, electrocution.
3: The experience has stimulated staff to experiment with human rights to add flavour and focus to lessons. Today, Anthony Bebb is teaching a Year 9 science class on the life of Galileo.
7: Aristotle said, "The earth stays still
4: and we see the sun and the stars move around the sky because they're going around us. When Galileo came along, he invented the telescope, and he noticed that planets had moons going around them. So if things can go around planets, OK, then perhaps not everything is going around the Earth. So he wrote a book about it. And what happened to his book? Lauren?
6: He wasn't able to write and it got taken off him.
4: OK, yeah, his book was banned. Why?
7: Because he had his own opinion.
4: He had his own opinion, good. And what did his opinion go against?
6: The Catholic beliefs.
4: The Catholic beliefs. The Catholics believed that the Earth was the centre of the solar system, and that was fact, OK? And anybody that went against it would be put on trial as if you've committed a crime. What's your initial thoughts on that?
6: It's not fair because everyone should have their own opinion.
4: Everyone should have their own opinion and be able to express it, do you think?
6: Yeah.
4: They should be able to tell other people?
6: Yeah, and if he wants to write the book of his opinion, he can.
4: It should say Article 1...
3: The pupils are then set a task to relate Galileo's persecution to the UN Declaration of Human Rights.
4: Now, what I want you to do is have a look at those articles and try and highlight, if you've got a highlighter or underline, the ones that you think were broken or violated in the case of Galileo.
7: Everyone has a right to freedom
6: that
7: of thought.
6: Definitely.
7: That 18.
6: Definitely.
8: Conscience and religion.
4: I think it's important to give it a go. I think you have to make your lessons, you know, in a way controversial and a bit risky for the pupils to get involved. I mean, far too many science lessons are sedate and are boring and have got no focus. And they're done just to get the curriculum across and to meet deadlines. Whereas if you put a story behind it and if you make it applicable to what's happening in the world, I think the pupils are far more likely to get switched on to it.
3: The girls learn Welsh, Spanish and French. And the head of languages has found introducing human rights can energise lessons.
9: Because they were so riled up by seeing a picture of someone tortured, they really, really wanted to give their opinions. So cross-curricular is superb in opening up people's minds and giving them the realisation that by using a language you can express yourself about anything in the whole world. It's like a big buzz in the classroom and everyone's just wants to put their hands up, which is hard in language because it can be quite intimidating to say something in a different language because you don't want to make a mistake. But because they're so carried away and so intent on giving their own opinions, they don't really care if they make a mistake, which is great for us because for us as teachers, we want them to communicate.
3: Human rights are also covered in form periods during the theme of the week. It's a whole school approach supported by the head, who's careful to avoid the pitfalls.
10: We've made sure that children have opportunities to investigate and reflect and to think for themselves, opportunities to discuss. It would be totally inappropriate for us to indoctrinate views, political or of a moral viewpoint. That's not what we're here for. We're here to allow children to think for themselves, to open their eyes to what's going on in the world and for them to come to a balanced value judgment.
3: He's also found that one-off events have their limitations.
10: The lesson I would certainly share with colleagues is that if you're going to try and drive any issues to do with human rights or any other key issues that you want to deliver through citizenship, it's a coordinated programme of events over a week, over 2 weeks, and gradually allow that to build in. But the message is consistent. And that is, you know, in this particular case, about the value of human life.
3: Meanwhile, the Amnesty Group has hit town.
2: What we're not doing is causing a riot, OK? Go and get them, then. Go. Girls, go. We need two people with clipboards over that side and two people with clipboards down there.
11: Basically, people are being held captive and being tortured and that, and without any evidence that they've done anything wrong. They've just done because that's what they suspect, they're terrorists.
12: Sign my name as well, then.
13: Don't do it yourself.
3: The pupils can also learn some surprising lessons from taking part.
14: Yeah, and they all get locked up and tortured and beaten.
15: And burned with cigarettes. And some of them.
16: Something I would say to you, Hoda, do we chop their heads off? Because that's what they've been doing to our people when they've been caught. They've been chopping their heads off. And that's not nice, is it, either?
17: When he was signing, he was like, I'm not signing my life away or anything, am I? I'm just like, no.
18: He said, well, they deserve it all.
19: And then we gave this one woman a leave.

0: tablet and she started walking away going, we'll come back when we've read it.
1: It's good to see the girls explaining to people in their own words what they think is happening. And it's nice overhearing girls saying, well, it doesn't really matter what these people have done. Obviously, people that have done wrong need to be imprisoned or punished, but nobody deserves to be tortured.
2: Basically, people are being held captive. People are being held captive in Guantanamo Bay. They think they're terrorists, but they haven't got any evidence that they're terrorists.
3: I'm not worried about them. They're all terrorists.
2: They're not, though.
3: No, they say they're not.
2: They're getting tortured for something, and they might not even be terrorists. They might be innocent people. Look at this, right? He's got a cover over his head, so he's been beaten, battered and everything.
3: That's a fix-up, that is.
2: That's not a fix-up.
3: It is a fix-up.
0: I think some of the members of the public are a little bit aggressive, but that's okay. The girls have managed it very maturely, so I'm pleased. They learn how to deal with people who maybe don't agree with what they say in a, you know, diplomatic.
4: Such as dealing with pupils given the wrong official age.
5: Well, they're supposed to be in year seven. But I have my serious doubts. Some of them are very much younger. And I don't think anyone in this particular group is older than 11 or 12. But there are children who are also alleged to be 11 or 12 that are growing beards.
4: And we listen to what one head teacher has to say when she gets the chance to spell out her problems to the leader of Birmingham LEA.
6: It does need to be those other agencies, which I know we have contact with and we do work with, but we're not closely knitted enough yet.
7: Yes, because what is now causing me some concern is that you're left to deal often with the problem in its rawest sense.
6: Yes.
7: The City Council, in its sort of work as the disperser, is receiving them and moving them to a locality. And we obviously need to do a lot more work before we move them to a locality to actually make them feel more at home.
4: This is Highgate, on the fringes of Birmingham city centre. At the start of the academic year, 60 new pupils arrived at St Albans Secondary School. 40 came from overseas, a mixture of children from families seeking refuge, asylum, or joining relatives already settled here.
8: I think in the wider community, it can be quite hard for some of the more established communities to cope with sudden influxes, because you have to remember that what happens in this area is influenced by what's happening in the world at large. So the groups of people over the years will vary, and therefore the cultural differences and the challenges for this immediate locality will change.
9: I want you to go to that poster and I want you to show us what's your favourite fruits.
4: The priority for newly arrived pupils is an assessment carried out here in the department specialising in English as an additional language. Pupils will stay within the department until they have a basic grasp of English.
10: Can you spell it, Selman?
9: First 2 weeks, we keep them here. When they come first, we have, you know, to make sure they are confident to go to the lessons. Make sure they understand where they're going. Make sure they can communicate with the teacher. If she asks them, where you been, they know the name of the teacher or what lesson they been. We make sure to know all these, then we release them to the mainstream. Can you read it for me?
10: P-A-N-A.
9: Well done, very good. They're confused, they shy, they no self-esteem, no confidence. It's just you see them frightened. Even when they come, they don't know what to say. Do they say hello in their own language or they say hello in English? Then they don't know how to say hello in English, really. I came to this country because of the regime in Iraq, which is we left by force from my country and we lived here. I faced difficulties myself when first I came to this country. I feel for the kids. I know how they feel. And I took it, you know, from inside me. That's why I love to, you know, work with them, because I know how to deal with them.
4: But even if pupils can't speak English, they learn how to read and write it. The lessons start with these exercises.
5: I can already hear all the little sounds in the room that we're getting ready to do.

0: their brain gym, and they're just to activate the children ready for learning. So there are yoga-y type things where you're stretching. There are exercises that cross the midline of the body so that both hemispheres are activated. And then this exercise is to stimulate the auditory cortex so that you become very aware of sound.
1: Does it work?
0: Yes.
2: Pupils are regularly put into pairs so they can help each other.
0: We don't do that in English. We're not. No. No. Don't roll it. Even little. I was brought up in the East End of London. I was surrounded by refugees. And so I have a very. You know, people need to, if they're going to live in this country, they need to be able to function in this society, and literacy is part of it.
3: So just remember that.
4: I do think, from a staff point of view, it's far more challenging. We have to be more skilled, more aware, more on our toes.
1: So how do you support your staff to get through those challenges?
4: Mainly through training of staff in terms of useful methodology, such as visual, auditory and kinesthetic teaching methods, which make work accessible, more accessible, particularly if it's visual, to EAL learners, but more accessible to children with various learning styles.
5: OK, what can you tell me?
6: Rabbit.
5: Rabbit.
1: So what happened when you arrived in Birmingham?
6: Well, I felt happy, and straight away I started to look for schools to get educated, and I'm hoping to take my GCSEs this year.
1: Did you speak any English?
6: No. Well, the teachers helped me very well.

0: ที่เราจะทำกันก็คือลองคิดว่าเราถ้าเราจะต้องทำกิจกรรมนี้ในห้องเรียนนะคะเราจะมีการเสนอแนะนักเรียนอย่างไรเช่นว่าใครที่จะไปสัมภาษณ์ที่ไหนและจะมีคำถามอะไรที่จะถามรวมทั้งการที่จะนำเสนอสิ่งที่ได้สัมภาษณ์ไปแล้วในชั้นเรียนค่ะ
1: Okay, so this time we'll start with Hua Hin, and then we'll follow up with Bangkok and end with Nong Khai. So Hua Hin, would you like to share what kind of interview would you do? Who would you interview, and how would you prepare this visual document? How would you present it? Video, poster, something else?
2: Yes, good morning again.Yes, to answer this question, like who would you interview? I would interview tourists or worker in our country, like in restaurant. Yes, there are actually nowadays there are many foreignworker in the restaurant, mm-hmm. like from Myanmar sometime. Mm-hmm. So I know some, mm-hmm. so we can interview them.
1: Mm-hmm.
2: Yes, and
1: mm-hmm.
2: where would you go? Answer already. What would you ask them? What I would like to ask them is, yes, about culture, specific, a focus on the role of family. Yes.
1: Mm, yeah.
2: And what is their unique in culture? For example, in our culture, smile or why is unique, is the famous. I mean, foreigner know that. So what is their unique culture? I mean, when they do that, then other country will know this is yours. Yes.
1: Okay.
2: And what kind of visual document would you prepare as a group? Yes, I will make a videos as well, because we can see their feeling and all of their explanation as well. And then we will have some more documents likePowerPoint when we interview them, and then we will search more information and then prepare the information in a PowerPoint. Thank you.
1: Okay, excellent. Thank you. Yeah, good idea. Also good thinking, fast thinking. right, interviewing tourists and workers here in Thailand. Specifically here you're saying restaurants, because there are a lot of Burmese workers in restaurants. And you chose the theme of family, right? What is the role of family in your culture? And then you added the uniqueness in the culture. What makes your culture stand out from other ones? And again, also you want a video similar to the example that I showed. Okay, excellent. Thank you. And how about here in Bangkok? Yes.
3: First of all, I would like to say good morning for everyone. Actually, I would like to say about the thing that for this activity, that what would you like to interview? Maybe something that could happen in coincidence, not intent, because I would like to do last in like 2 years ago, I would like to do the classroom research. It's about speaking development by interviewing in real situation. Mm-hmm. So the first school that I teach is close to Hua Lumphong station. Mm-hmm. So I took the student there, and before took them there, I gave them information to like greeting to people, the contents in class, like

0: greetings, say hi, say hello, good morning, information, and three questions that I would like them to see Farang or foreigners in Hua Lamphong. I would like them to ask that, where are you from? Where are you going? And what food do you like? That's it that I want. Mm. Let them have a chance to speak with foreigners. Mm. That's all I want.
1: Right.
0: So, and the thing that happened is the student, the first foreigner that they met, he just like have something to do with the team, football team. But the student didn't know that they work like that because they dressed like casual, t-shirt and shorts like that. And so the thing that I want them to ask about food, what food do you like, all those things. But the student asked what's, but the foreigner asked them back, what sport do you like?
1: Right.
0: So the student said, I like football. Now the conversation start body language now because they talk about the, I like Manchester United.
1: Right.
0: And the thing that the foreigner met it far from in the Thai student is because they can remember the name of the players or about the number too.
1: Right.
0: Ryan Giggs, what number? And David Beckham, what number? I didn't know that all about that, but they can have the topic to speak right now and they come back.
1: Yeah.
0: And so when I moved to Prachauchit in Don Mueang district, so I let do this again, but in Don Mueang airport. My student right now, she study in Sweden. And because I broke the wall that she afraid of Farang. And I just like them to speak and I disappear from the situation. I said I give you the knowledge and everything already. Just practice and use it in real situation. And I'm not there. I was in KFC and wait them there and let them talk. And then so when they come back, they get the information. And the person that that student met, he works for the government in Canada. And in Europe, I mean. So right after all, she took a test to the Singapore for the, I mean, the BMA project that bring the student to Singapore the, like 2 or 3 years ago. My student is one of the students to study in Singapore for free everything. And right now, so she in bachelor's in Sweden. So I something that knowledge can learn by coincidence. Maybe we don't expect to find something, but just break them and enhance them, encourage them to speak English, and maybe we can get something that we don't expect to. Thank you. Oh, and another thing, I just want to, actually I have something for you, but at my school this morning, they have the Mother Day's occasion. So just talk about ASEAN camp. My school already done, and I have the video for you guys over here and all the projects too. Right after I came back from July 26th, so I walk in and talk with the my director. She already she has already the plan to do that. So she let the Mathayom student to in another tent, like 10 tents. 10 booths and let them learn, let them show or everything. I have the picture and the videos in here.
1: All right, thank you very much.
0: Thanks.
1: We'll look at that later. And perhaps show it to everyone next week, next session. You brought up many good points there. And as teachers, we always want our students to be prepared, right? But we have to remember that our classrooms are not, they're still part of the real world. right? We think that outside the classroom, the real world. But actually, the classroom itself is also the real world because they meet different students, different attitudes. We learn from each other. And what you brought up, the point you brought up there is being able to let go of your students, just giving them some foundation and they're on their own, right? Letting go of their hand. And that challenges them more because they have to be

0: their own learning. So it's ownership, right, of what they're doing. And that's great when you said your student, you know, you helped her break the wall, right, the wall of shyness or silence, and that, you know what, communication is important, and being able to get to know someone, small talk, right, just regular chat or conversation with anyone can open many doors. So thank you very much for sharing that, because it's a very adding a real authentic experience in your classroom, taking them out to Hua Lampong, Don Mueang Airport, you know, it's really taking them outside and showing them that this can happen. Yeah. Oh, can you?
1: The student asked me that when I take her to take a test, like the level test, mm-hmm. when she get the good score, mm. and committee or the teacher, oh, where are you from? What school? What sense? Like St. Mary, St. Francis Xavier or something. So the student come and talk to me, and I don't know, I don't understand what sense. Then I from what don't care from
0: it's a different religion.
1: Yeah, Bangkok Metropolitans. Right. But it's not from the Sen, but it's just from the teachers, from right. us. From right. us, from the teachers that can give them the knowledge right. and something that they want them to learn. Mm. And they try right. and they use English. Right. And English will bring everything, like proud and good chance for them.
0: Right. Excellent. Yes. Yeah, that's right. It opens doors through the English language and having confidence and taking risks. Right. Thank you. And how about in Nong Khai? We have there something to share about this thought project.
2: So let me share my idea that I am having plan for my student from that I have heard from the teacher from two sides. And so I will assign my student to ask to interview the foreigner who traveled to Thailand in Nong Khai as many tourists. So mm. there are many foreigners here. That the question that I will assign my student to ask the question that is, where are you from? Where are they from? And mm-hmm. then, how long have they been in Thailand or in Nong Khai? And mm. what the most impressive thing that they that attract them to visit Nong Khai? Mm. And mm. the last question that they will interview the foreigner is, what are different from the from their what things are different from their country? So then after they get the answer from the foreigner, we will share the answer together and let them do the project. Why do the foreigner come to Nong Khai and visit Nong Khai? Yeah,
0: right.
2: And
0: okay.
2: We will use the video to get the thought from for the creation that we have interviewed the foreigners. Yeah, thank you.
0: Again, getting to know foreigners who visit Thailand, especially Nong Khai, there are many tourists there who also are probably doing some kind of visa run for Lao, right? But also it brings more tourists to Nong Khai, and asking those general questions, getting to know you questions, right? Small talk, chit chat questions. All right, and also getting to know what it is that they're interested in Thailand. All right, thank you.
3: ค่ะสรุปก็คืออาจารย์ส่วนใหญ่ก็จะเน้นในเรื่องของให้นักเรียนไปสัมภาษณ์นักท่องเที่ยวหรือไม่ก็เป็นปัจจุบันถ้าเป็นแถวหัวหินก็บอกว่าจะมีคนงานพม่าเยอะนะคะงะส่วนใหญ่ประเด็นที่จะเป็นการตั้งคำถามนอกจากคำถามทั่วไปแล้วก็จะเป็นเรื่องของมีความหลากหลายมากทางหัวหินก็จะเสนอเรื่องของบทบาทของ

0: 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Preparing our students for the ASEAN community with the 5 Cs.Welcome you all to the English language teacher training via video conference organized by the Distance Learning Foundation, the American Embassy Bangkok, and TOT Public Company Limited. This is the third session called Creative Thinking. This is the third session of all 6 sessions in this series on preparing our students for the ASEAN community with the 5 Cs. And our trainer is Ajahn Charan Sanchez. Please welcome Ajahn Charan Sanchez.
1: Thank you, Ajahn. Good morning, everyone. Sawadee ka. Good morning, Bangkok, Hua Hin, Nong Khai, and the TV audience. I hope that you are ready for our third session today with the 5 Cs. And the C in particular today is creative thinking. We're going to jump into that right away. And then we'll be talking about what we've been learning with the 5 Cs in the past 2 sessions and trying to make those connections. So I hope you are ready for today. So as I said, it's creative thinking. We have to start thinking about how creativity can help prepare our students here in Thailand for the opening of the ASEAN community in 2015, and how that also can prepare our students for the 21st century learning, for lifelong learning, not just learning in our schools. So the goals of this session are, first, to delve and explore creative thinking and its role in 21st century learning in the ASEAN community. The second one is when we're taking what we've just learned or what we've just explored in creative thinking with the other Cs that we've discussed and talked about the past 2 sessions. And lastly, we're going to start concretely preparing for the final project that you'll present in the last session, where you will be up here sharing your ideas. So let's jump right into it, shall we? So what do the following have in common? In your packets, you see a small box, but here on the slide, it's much, much larger. I'll give you a moment or two to look at each picture and think about what do all of these have in common. If you can't see what they are or you're not sure of what they are, the top right, what do you think that is? Any site, Bangkok, Hua Hin, or Nong Khai, you can just use the microphone and say, I think I know what it is. Can you, what do you think it is? On the top right? Could you use the microphone? Okay. I think you said cell phone.